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8: Rightio, let's get to the text messages from Carl. Staffy, Supreme Halberg winner Foxy, male Halberg winner Foxy, Halberg team of the year Foxy and his caddy, is they're a team. Cheers, Carl. Add in the coaches, the great Marcus Wheelhouse. Hi, Staffy, what an amazing weekend of sport. I'm so happy for Foxy. It was great just having him in the final pairing so that the coverage followed him and we got to see every shot. I have never been so excited and nervous at the same time. What a legend. Also a shout out to Kazuma Kabori. I agree. He finished just 8 shots behind in the tie for 28th. Could be a future major winner from New Zealand, I wonder. Dave in Queenstown. And he got to play with Hideki Matsuyama as well, which is would have been a big buzz for Kazuma. Been saying for a while, if he can just find another 10, 20 metres off the tee, still a young man. Let's go to Jared in Christchurch. G'day, Jared.
9: G'day, Staffy. How you going, mate?
8: Good, mate.
9: That's a story. Hey, Staffy, look, I'm still buzzing. You know, I was fortunate enough to watch every hole of Ryan's last round. I'm gutted I missed his 62, but just really blown away the round as it went through. There were so many moments towards the end where it could have slipped away from him, but to see him hold that part at the end, I just so bloody proud. And I don't know what you think, Staffy, but you'll probably agree. I think his best weapon that he has is his maturity and attitude. He's aggressive, but

It's the hardest hole on the course. There'd been three birdies all day, and I'm going to be the fourth and win it. And God damn, he did it. God damn, he did it. Oh, so good. So, so good. Wouldn't it be great to see either Elka or Cambo winning the Senior British Open this weekend to cap off a great double? Yes, because they're

0: They're humble. I just think it's fantastic for him. And it's changed his life again. He'll be in the President's Cup, without a doubt, winning that. And he could win a couple of more majors, you know. They're really, obviously, really, really hard to win. And he beat the best field in the world, you know, including the guys from Live Golf. So it's just bloody great, eh? You know, and as you know, Steph, what he does when he comes back, he has that tournament for the Westpac. You know, that is, he doesn't have to do that at all, and he does that, and that's the type of guy he is. He's just a bloody great New Zealander, mate.
1: That's it. That is it, Joey. You've summed it up beautifully. There's Joey. We've got to keep going, Joey. I got a heap of texts. And I was just thinking while Joey was talking, the rarity of the occurrence is what makes it special. Like, four New Zealanders have won golf majors. So Bob Charles won. Michael Campbell won. Now Ryan Fox won. And Lydia, I think, three? Maybe four, and the rarity of the occurrence. See, if an American had won the British Open, they don't jump up and down and celebrate America like we do. So I feel like that's one of the cool things about being from our magnificent little nation, is when we do something like that globally, we hear from people like Jared again. Jared wants to get the clubs out of the shed and go and have a game. I would imagine the driving ranges around New Zealand, is it still school holidays?
2: No, just ended.
1: Just ended, okay. After schools, good luck getting into a driving range this weekend. Good luck getting on a public golf course this weekend, and that is a magnificent problem to have. I just can't believe how bloody awesome it was. We've got to get a breakaway. We'll do that, and we'll come back shortly.
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6: 12:40, my brother Joe from Gizzy's called up. Kia ora, Joe.
7: Kia ora, Staff. Long time no hear, brother.
6: Yes, same, same.
7: Mate, huge weekend. Just got back from 3 months in Aussie working. Flew in Saturday, went to the ABs, back to ABs, the Warriors, and then into Foxy, and then we got up at stupid o'clock to watch them win. Mate, statutory holiday should be mandatory for that man. The Ryan Fox celebratory Legends Day should be put on something that we just need to push to the government, and you don't have to pay.

stuffed some plays. He came back. He played eyes up. And lastly, he won the moments by going for it. I love it. Couldn't happen to a better bloke. Thank you, Tim. Afternoon staff couldn't believe how much they showed of Rory McIlroy, even when he's playing crap in the third round, and the same during the fourth round. He's a sook and would have spat the dummy if he was docked two shots like DeChambeau.

0: We'll get a breakaway. 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
2: The Black Caps have clinched the series, but there's still one more chapter to come. A thrilling one-wicket win in the fourth ODI sealed a 3-1 series victory over the West Indies. Now, it's time for the fifth and final match in Barbados. And for some added pressure, with the Black Caps sitting second in the ODI rankings, they'll be looking to chase down India for the top spot. The Black Caps against the West Indies, fifth ODI. First ball, 6:30 tomorrow morning, live on Sport Nation. 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
0: Yes, the Mount Maunganui go, of course, was Omanu. Thank you to the text messages. I knew that the help would come from out there. Staff, the title champion golfer of the world, is that for winning the Open or was it something else associated with it in the Ryder competition? Cheers, Sean. No, just winner of the Open Championship, because it's overseen by the Royal and Ancient, who are the world overseeing lords of the world game. So they are the champion golfer of the year. The winner of the Open Championship, British, was dropped from the name. I don't know whether it was just us or if it was just in the UK, if it was always called the Open Championship.

0: remember it as the British Open. Like when Sir Bob won it, I'm sure it was the British Open then. Now it's just the Open. Like, stuff you, America. You've got the US Open, we've got the Open. The Open.
1: There was talk before, John Rahm was asked in a press conference before the Open Championship if he'd like to see majors outside of the US and the UK, so sort of like a travelling circus type of thing. Maybe one in Australasia somewhere, Australia and New Zealand, maybe one in Asia, you know, South America, somewhere like that. You're a golf fan, Steph. Would you prefer tradition over sort of taking it elsewhere and maybe making a fifth major?
0: See, I think it's quite a big deal. They're talking about the Open Championships going to go to, I was going to say Ireland. It's going to go somewhere for the first time. Not this next cycle, but soon. No, I like the tradition. Four's enough. Four's enough. Because you could say, let's make the Australian Open a major. So what makes it a major is prize money.
1: Yeah.
0: And different qualification standards. But it would take a couple of generations for people to chew on it and call it a major. I just don't think you can.
1: Yeah, the boat sailed maybe.
0: Yeah, I think the players was considered the fifth major.
1: The unofficial major, yeah.
0: Yeah, but it's, and that's just it. It is unofficial. And it's unofficial. It's like a major because the best players in the world go there. But a major is a major. And if you went from four majors to eight majors, some of them become minors.
1: Dilutes it.
0: It's the same as one of the completely different sport, rowing. They have World Cup events all the time. They have multiple per year. And then they have the World Championships, is the big one. But World Cup events, yeah, I don't know. Great to see Dan Hillier there to celebrate with Foxy after missing the cut. He could have gone home. Great shout. Great shout as well from Carl. I like it. I like it. Quick check of the rundown says after 1 o'clock, Kendra Coxedge will join us. Keep the texts coming in. Loving them. Loving them. Take a break.
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0: at the same time, most of the team know that. You kind of have that prickle in terms of that pre-game before a final and start to pick out what you need to make sure you work on this week to be able to make changes for the week ahead. But I think we'll see some expansive running footy. I've been really excited about the kicking game across whole Aupiki. It's something that I've always gone, man, the kicking game, we need work. We've obviously needed it from our national level, but you're actually starting to see it now across Aupiki. And the Blues are, you know, you're seeing Sylvia Brunt kicking a lot more and like little grubbers in behind as well as long kicking at someone. She's not someone that generally kicks. So you're seeing that a lot more as well. A little, you know, little wee dinks in behind for the backs to be able to run on. And then just trying to keep the ball in play and finding space. And the Blues have done that and Matatu's done that really well. But I think we'll see some pretty expensive footy and good running rugby. And then no doubt the both those forward packs will have a good, you know, dominant competition at the front, up the front there.
1: Blues have won the last two, Matatu the one before. You got to even up that ledger for the South Island team, surely?
0: Yeah, no doubt they'll want to. As you said, it's a home final at the new stadium. It's probably a good ending in terms of being able to have that for the competition too. And you know, it's also not it's quite good being an underdog. If, well, looking at that, and you know, in terms of who's won what throughout the season, being the underdog and you know, losing last week and what that can do for a team and being at home. But at the same time, it gives the Blues a lot of confidence who won the competition last year. We know what that final was like last year. It was competitive. It was back and forth. So I think we're in for a pretty good final, and it will probably go right down to the wire, I'd say.
1: Got news for you, Kendra. Matatu a favourite. By the impartial TAB, they've installed Matatu as favourite.
0: There you go.
1: So there you go. So yeah. Get rid of that underdog tag champion.
0: Yeah. There you go. That's, I mean, you know, like, obviously, I'm saying underdog in terms of, like, what's, you know, been losing kind of last week, and
1: yeah,
0: it kind of takes the pressure off a bit. But at the same time, like, I think there's some stuff there that Matatu can tidy up from last week. There's a few coach killers in that game. You know, you've got a drop ball over the line and you've got a player that's getting fended off for Telfer Basin to score, which is always hard to see, I guess, as a coach. But those are things that are easy fixes. So they'll want to get the W at home at the new stadium for sure.
1: Absolutely. Kendra, always a delight to chat to you. Enjoy the final, mate. Good to talk.
0: Yeah, no worries. Thank you very much.
1: She is Kendra Coxedge, one of the best to do it. Rugby player of the year a few years ago in New Zealand. Exciting final. Matatu at Te Kaha, 4:20 kickoff this Saturday. Trying to avenge the loss to the Blues. Take a break on the other side. Hayden Triggs.
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0: 2011, highest turnover event for the TAB, surpassing the World Cup final between the All Blacks and France.
1: Wow. Is David Tua Lennox-Lewis still in the top 10? I'm holding on grimly to that one.
0: Yes, David Tua is still there.
1: Okay, that's good. I'm still relevant. Good on you, Paulie. Good to talk to you, buddy.
0: Cheers, Steph. Have a good one, mate.
1: See you, mate. Bye-bye now. Paul Mawari, David Tua Lennox-Lewis. Am I allowed to say how much? Go on then, 2.2. Was four times bigger than the next biggest sporting event of all time at the time. And it was still number three a few years ago. It'll start sliding down now, but that's okay. Got to get a breakaway. Back shortly.
2: 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We'll get across the biggest stories in sport. 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
4: Couple of texts before top of hour. Kia ora, Steffi. Harlem Shine here from Herne Bay. Steffi, it's time to paint a picture of a golden fox and his merry Kiwi men, the Robin Hood of golf. I'm hot in the sun, chalking up my next pieces of driftwood and then a coldie. To all the awesome callers and listeners, cheers. Hope Brian is marching on and up the wires. Just one of the greats. Steffi, surely your next painting is Foxy, both arms raised on the 18th screen. I've had three orders. Within an hour of him putting out and winning, I got three orders for Foxy paintings, which is pretty cool. There's one guy in particular, Jugo. I've painted for him before, Sir Bob, Lydia and Michael Campbell. And after Foxy won, I don't know why, I just thought of him. Text comes in. All our major winners. He's got a wall of fame of the New Zealand major winners. Wade Egan to the Dragons, says Ken. Don't need him. Got a couple of good young hookers. You won't get him, Ken. That's just Fox News trying to be relevant, I think. Three News led with Foxy. Thank you. Steffi, the Springboks are clear favourites to win the series in South Africa. No question. But after seeing what Ryan Fox has achieved under adversity and to come out the other side against all the odds, the All Blacks should take this for added inspiration, which proves anything is possible to achieve what you put your mind to in professional sport. Tristan, great text. Mark Brown belongs to the Mount Golf Club in Mount Maunganui. Omanu Golf Club is just down the road. He's one of the club pros, and he coaches our girls. Cheers, Rich. Good fella, Brownie. Must look at the field, actually, to see if he's in the field. Jace, afternoon, Steph. Jace from Christchurch here. My mate backed Fox Sunday morning, $20, at 151. He then had $13 left in the account and placed it on live betting and got it at 201. So from $33 he collected $5,500. How good's that? Love the show. All the best, Jace. I was driving behind a new Audi Q7 yesterday in the Botany area, and I looked at the tab and I looked at the car, thought, geez, that's a nice car. Its number plate, no lie, was TY space TAB. I thought, there's a guy that's had a big one. Wanted to toot and give him a wave. Happy days. Coming up to 2 o'clock, we're going to talk to American golf analyst next.
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have clinched the series, but there's still one more chapter to come. A thrilling one-wicket win in the fourth ODI sealed a 3-1 series victory over the West Indies. Now, it's time for the fifth and final match in Barbados. And for some added pressure, with the Black Caps sitting second in the ODI rankings, they'll be looking to chase down India for the top spot. The Black Caps against the West Indies, fifth ODI. First ball 6:30 tomorrow morning, live on Sport Nation Extra. 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

0: dad and two sons. I hope there's only the Lomaxes. Yes.
1: What about the Pongiers?
0: You've got the Pongiers.
1: Yeah, nice.
0: Pongiers is coming. Oh, the Lomaxes, the McCullums. It's just deluxe. Saviors. There's going to be heaps, eh? I like this. The Meads. Colin and Stan. And son Glenn played for King Country. And daughter Rhonda played, I think, national netball. Oh, it's great to be a Kiwi. Take a break.
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17: The agenda. Agenda one.
18: Yeah, no, get those nominations through. Though there's always a good bugger playing a role in the community. Goes above and beyond. You're actually getting up there in that space too, Kyle. I might have to nominate you. We Farmlands gift voucher.
19: Okay,
18: you're doing good things all the time.
19: Like what?
18: Well, community service. Don't you? You always tell us you're doing that.
19: Yeah, support them.
18: It is. What else could be

0: other? Let us know, 8833. It's a good question. Then I'm going to try and think of a few more because I do like a good trophy. But yeah, the FIFA World Cup stands out for me. Bright gold. Yeah, I think that's quite cool. Anyway, fire them through, 8833. We'll come back to them next. We'll also play a Magnificent Seven very shortly. Millsy has a seven ready to go for Lashes and Finn to try and get. We'll come back to a few of your texts as well. Chatting some NPC today, and then our Tuesday feature after five is with Ian Ferguson.
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1: The Black Caps have clinched the series, but there's still one more chapter to come. A thrilling one-wicket win in the fourth ODI sealed a 3-1 series victory over the West Indies. Now, it's time for the fifth and final match in Barbados. And for some added pressure, with the Black Caps sitting second in the ODI rankings, they'll be looking to chase down India for the top spot. The Black Caps against the West Indies, fifth ODI. First ball, 6:30 tomorrow morning, live on Sport Nation Extra. 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

0: Ryan on a great win. Good things happen to good people. We couldn't be happier for you. And that's
1: amazing.
0: Is from probably the greatest golfer of all time alongside Tiger Woods. Yep,
2: that's pretty cool, isn't it?
0: It is very, very cool. Quarter to four, we'll take a quick break. 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

0: signed for the Highlanders, so he's sort of down here, and he'll join our squad as well. So a couple of guys from outside the region, as well as the local boys and the ones we've retained throughout the last couple of years.
1: Yeah, look, I'm delighted to hear that, because it's a real balancing act for someone like yourself who's trying to establish themselves as a coach, and I'm sure you have aspirations for high honours on that front, to like, how much pressure do you get from the Otago board to select your players from within? My understanding, I think North Harbour this year, they're only selecting players that play club rugby in North Harbour, so it's a real balancing act, isn't it?
0: Oh, look, it is. I think this pressure to sort of have a team that reflects your region, and that comes from your own people, the clubs, or the and the province, you know, within the province, as well as the board and even myself. Like, you do have to sort of create some sustainability within your own boundaries, so that you've got a team that can be competitive. But also there's opportunities for people. You've got to create depth and grow depth. So you've got a competitive team, but a sustainable team, that it's not just going to be a one-year flash in the pan. So it is a balancing act. But I think sometimes what gets lost is the quality of the NPC competition. There are still a hell of a lot of super players and even, you know, the old All Black scattered amongst the teams. And so you've got to be able to set everyone up to succeed, and just sometimes the gap between a good club player and even at NPC level is just a little bit great, and you want them to be competitive and getting off on the right foot in their own careers, and then also the effect that it has on the team, on the people around them. And I know from the scrumming perspective, with bringing Marley in, you know, if you've got a prop that's just still finding his way and might struggle in the odd occasion against the super prop, then it's the whole full pack that suffers. It's not just that prop. So you sort of got to balance all of those factors when you look at the composition of your team.
2: There's a lot to look forward to in terms of this NPC season, mate, and we wish you and your Otago side the very best of luck. Thank you for giving up your time. Much appreciated.
0: No, appreciate it. Thanks for the support, and you're good to talk.
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2: Mark Brown, the head coach of the Otago rugby team. Mid Canterbury, they play in a pre-season game for the Ranfurly Shield this weekend, then take on Southland in their first game of the competition next week. Of course, TVNZ with the NPC coverage as well. Looking forward to the season starting. We'll take a quick break, 18 after 4, Millsy and Guy on Sport Nation. On the other side, we play the Magnificent Seven, where Millsy and I try and take down Lashes and Finn. We'll do that next.
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0: in championships.
1: Yeah.
2: Before the good prize money, though.
0: Sir Nick.
1: Yeah, but I'm just thinking if
0: Greg Norman.
1: Brooks is there. Yeah, with his five. Faldo and that. He can't be there.
0: Okay, so who do you want to lock in?
1: Xander Schauffele, please.
0: Xander Schauffele?
1: Yeah.
0: Xander Schauffele is not seventh on the list.
3: He was 6-0. And then you go three straight.
0: You were so like, you skipped clear, didn't you? You jumped the gates perfectly.
2: Yeah. So who was it then?
0: He is from Fiji.
1: I just didn't think it'd be Vijay Singh.
0: Is number
1: well
0: seven.
1: He was well and truly in my mind, but I just thought, nah, no chance.
0: I want to put Vijay in there.
1: Yeah.
2: No way.
1: Far out.
0: Good effort, boys. You guys are good footballers.
2: Good effort from Lash.
0: No, you got Tiger Woods. You did well there. I honestly thought you'd get it. I genuinely did.
1: Yeah, nah, Vijay didn't. I was just thinking later, guys, now that Brooks was in there.
3: One of those ones we were tossing up, do we do it? Because we knew you'd get five pretty easily.
2: Mm.
3: And it was probably down to the last two. Good job from you, though, Lash. Tough
0: one. Jay Rose is a good guess. Yeah, Justin Rose.
3: Yeah, I thought Justin Rose might have been there too when Melzi threw it out to me.
1: Mm.
3: Yeah.
1: Just won the one.
3: I got five as well.
0: Oh, there's a few guesses here with Vijay. Good work, team. On the text machine. Yeah, Adam Scott.
3: Yeah, Adam Scott. He was a name that I tossed up as well. Yeah. Good stuff.
0: Yeah.
3: 24 away. Well done, Melzi. No one's yet to get a Magnificent Seven.
1: No, they're not.
3: Mm-hmm.
1: Well, right. Maybe you, bloke, so we have to wait a fortnight.
3: We'll do a pyramid again tomorrow.
4: Mornings with Tony Johnson.
5: Jaden Lennox, first things first, would you rate that the best naught not out of your career?
6: Yeah, I suppose it's the most meaningful naught, that's for sure. It was just a game of survival for me and hanging there for Mitchie, so yeah, pleased to get the boys across the line.
5: He's a laid-back sort of a fellow, so when you went out, was there a plan?
6: I kept asking him what the plan was, and he kind of just said, you just stay down there and then I'll do the rest, more or less. Mornings with

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10: 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Speaking of TVNZ, I know there are a few thoughts around the news last night, and Ryan Fox's win. Someone says, I just heard you mention One News last night. Utter disgrace. I actually timed it while watching it, waiting for them to go to Fox. Opening headline, FIFA World Cup, 16 minutes, and Ryan Fox got a mere 30 seconds. Your previous

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1: What about where the injured boys at, like Leicester and...
0: Yeah, that'll be the interesting one, sort of where he falls into the mix.
1: Because he's ruled out Richie Mo'unga already.
0: Yep. So the midfield and an outside back will need to go. Wonder who that'll be. Just trying to think on the top of my head there. Don't know the fitness of Imani Narawa. Mm. Could be Rico Ioane, obviously. There's obviously Leicester. There's Tavatavanawai.
2: So when's that name again? Monday or Sunday?
0: Monday about midday, I think.
2: Okay. Looking forward to that. That'll be very interesting.
0: Yeah, Fabian Holland, of course.
1: It sounds
2: there
1: like
2: won't
1: he's
2: be
1: close
2: any
1: to
2: drop
1: go.
2: Out, obviously. You wouldn't have thought.
0: Yeah, I can't imagine any would drop out.
2: Surely not.
0: Man. Yeah. We're 3-0. And we go to the Republic and go 3-0 too.
2: You're onto it, Lashes. You are onto it. A man who won 4 Olympic gold medals is with us next, though. It's Ian Ferguson for our Tuesday feature.
3: 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What a filly she is. Well written by 3 lengths beats Lollapalooza.
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0: How did that relationship develop?
1: Well, the year before, in 83, I went to the World Champs and I paddled the singles and I got second in the world. I thought I was going to win, but just before the finish line, I got a bad gust of wind and it just flicked me off and I ended up second. So I was pretty determined to do well at the next Olympics in the singles. But in the meantime, Paul, who was he was one of the three of us. Alan Thompson was he was doing well in the singles, and Paul was the next one in line behind us two. And he just said, came to me and said, "Why don't we paddle doubles?" And I said, "Sure." So, it was an extra event, and so off we went. And I guess we really clicked. I think I started in the front, but quickly decided I'm best in the back, and that worked really well. We got on really well. We always have got on well. We've got different personalities, but it absolutely works. It worked for us together. So, we focused on that quite heavily. From after LA, we stuck to the doubles because we were so in tune together, and that's how it all went. The singles. We both always fought each other, though. On the water. Doesn't matter what training session we're in, we're always together, and so we always really wanted to kill each other on the water.
0: Yeah.
1: And I think that was to our benefit. We'd get off the water and we'd both be bragging our own little bits at one. We won, but it was always just a game, I guess. And we argued away and fought each other on the water, but jumped in the boat together. We knew nobody could beat us. In fact, we got to the point where in World Cups and things, we were coming first and second in the singles. So, it was no event for anybody was going to come anywhere near us at that stage.
0: What is the difference from the front and the back? Is one dictating tempo and rhythm? Is there a leader in the K2 compared to another person? Like, what is the difference between front and back?
1: The front person steers, basically. They steer and they have to really focus on keeping the right tempo because the person behind needs to be able to keep in time with them. And so Paul was good at keeping the tempo. He was also very good off the start line. So that was good. He just, his job was to, on the gun, kick the boat out, go like hell. And my job in the back was to keep in time while he was doing that, just so it didn't upset him, so he could do what he was doing. I was timing, so I got really good at my timing and just letting him do what he wanted with the boat, how he wanted. And once he'd done his bit there, we both settled down together through the middle part of the race. And then I was really good at the finish, giving the big kick, and I'd call a kick. In fact, along the line, if we had anything to do, I would give the instructions.

0: medal. And we had another 10 strokes. I was counting in my mind, and he just couldn't wait. So he said, go. And I didn't think we'd get to the end with our blast going, but it still did. And, yeah, we got there. So that's the only time he got away with doing that. He had to stick to the rules.
1: Were you worried at all when he said to go and you thought that you'd gone a bit too early?
0: Yeah, I guess I was in my mind because, you know, we'd trained perfectly for this one. Yeah, the moment we knew exactly where to go, that we would finish without going downhill. And I can tell you what, we were definitely across the finish line, just on the edge of being alive or dead, that's for sure.
1: Just taking you back a touch to your first two Olympics, Montreal and Moscow, where you didn't win a medal, but what experience did you get out of that to make Los Angeles rather so successful for you?
0: I think we got a lot of experience. You know, it takes time in a kayak to get good experience and confidence. It's not a particularly natural muscle group. We're not paddling all our lives like when running. You're walking all your life. You're running all your life. You're moving on your feet. You're not really moving on your arms for your life. So it takes a time to build the muscle and the tendons to get them strong enough, and then to get the motion going, you know, the flow of your body and everything that goes with that. And so we lived the experience of going to World Champs and World Cups every year, and just got better and better, and really just, it was just a matter of time. And then we were so confident, you didn't have to think about paddling. You just, we were in the moment, and we just concentrated on a race plan, and the paddling took care of itself.
2: 84 LA was the mindset always, the gold medals, I take it. Well, I'm picking this up from your attitude and way you went about things, and you weren't going to accept anything less.
0: Yep, that was it. That's for sure. We knew we could win all those races. We definitely knew. We'd been through Europe. We'd raced the World Cups that year already, and we'd just been winning it all along the way. And we knew we could do it. So it was something that New Zealand didn't really understand or didn't pick up on at the time, because there's no real big media buzz about us doing well. In fact, I think they didn't really, it was a big surprise to New Zealand when we popped out with all our medals. So I guess we knew what would most likely happen, but there again, you never know. And anything could go wrong. Someone could do something amazing and beat you. You could stuff up and they could beat you. So really crossing the finish line on that first race of mine, the singles, it was more relief than anything. You know, it was, I didn't stuff up. You know, it was jubilation, but relief, the relief of actually achieving it. Just not stuffing up.
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6: 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One bloke took 240 ODI wickets. The other played around at Augusta. It's Millsy and Guy on Sport Nation.
7: Sorry, Ian Ferguson with us on our Tuesday feature. Is there any one of those three medals in LA that stands out or perhaps means the most to you as you look back on it? Was it the individual success you had, which I believe was the first gold that you got in the K1, or was it more being with Paul in the K2 or even the three other guys in the K4? Is there one that means more or stands out more over the others?
8: Well, I guess the singles does because it was my first. And, yeah, that's what I'd always dreamed of. And it was my first and I got that. And even as I just look out my window now, yep, there it is. There's the boat I raced in. And it's on my wall out just on my deck, outside deck. It's painted gold. And it reminds me every day that that was the gold boat. For my first gold. So, I guess I've got to say it was that very first race.
7: That is so cool. So you kind of, like, how often do you reminisce then? You say you see it quite often. Does that always take you back when you look at it? Is it still a good enough boat to go on the water?
8: Oh, yeah, it can go on the water. I wouldn't race it, though. It's there's faster boats now. They're, up to 2 seconds, probably faster over 500, maybe 3 seconds, I don't know.
7: Yep.
8: But the paddles are faster as well. Everything's moved on. But to me, it's, I couldn't just leave it lying in the back of the club rooms being used by the juniors, or they'd stop using it because it's an old shape. So I grabbed it again and patched it all up. It was white at the time, but then that's what I raced with, a white boat that I painted up and made it gold.
7: That's so cool.
8: That was fitting for it, and it wasn't an expensive boat to buy at the time. I was lucky my brother-in-law bought it for me because I was pretty broke, so he shouted me the boat, and it was Brian Black. I'll always thank him for that. He was my first sponsor, basically, by giving it to me.
9: At the time, it was a record haul for New Zealand at the Olympic Games of 8 gold medals. Obviously, Mark Todd stands out with charisma, and Russell Coutts was there with Saline, and what was your recollection then of the team aspect of all representing New Zealand at the same time?
8: I guess I really wasn't focusing on the rest of the team, so I was focusing on our team and our 4 gold medals that our team, kayak team, got, and I just knew that was just going, something absolutely amazing to happen, that all, the things we wanted all went just perfect and we won them. It's so often you're better than the other people. I know in the past we've been the fastest, but something went wrong. There's a bad wind or something on one side and you miss out because of bad conditions. But every

0: grade was for, you know, for being, or the medals that I got for actually doing the sport, or anything given to me by the sporting associations. That, you know, if you get something like being honoured as a sports person in the Sports Hall of Fame or something like that, that's far more important, because it's by sportsmen for sportsmen. And that was great. Yeah, it's just things that make you proud.
1: Was it the same sort of thing when you were the flag bearer at 98 as well, at 88 as well in Seoul? Was that the same sort of feeling that you got to be selected to do that and lead the team out into the opening ceremony?
0: Yeah, that's exactly the stuff I'm talking about. The stuff rewards for exactly what you did is, and you know, being out there in the limelight, I guess, is just one thing. It's not good for me, but also good for my family, who, you know, had to put up with everything that was going on at the same time. It was just good for our whole beings, really, and that's why we do it. It's, you don't get any other rewards. We didn't get monetary rewards for winning. There's no dollars for winning. It was just the that little bit of shining in the eyes of the rest of New Zealand.
2: Leading into 84, you touched on just a few moments ago that you had expectation, and the public probably didn't. But leading into 88, the public had a whole bunch of expectation on yourself. Is that something that you felt at all?
0: Not really. It was, but you know, we weren't paid to do it by New Zealand. You know, we still had to work hard at what we did to get it, and it was down to us. So it was really, yeah, we weren't worried about that. The pressure wasn't from outside; it was still totally from within, and we felt that, and we fought for each other as a team. You go better when you've got a team around you and with you, and it was our kite team that drove us on and kept us going. Unfortunately, at those Olympics, one of our races was a really bad race. We came second, but that was our race. We hadn't been beaten for quite a few years, but we just had a bad lane that year. We had the worst lane, in fact. It was a bad wind, sort of a side headwind, and that sucked. But the other time we get good winds, so you just got to put up with that. In fact, that race, Paul and I always look back at that race that we came second and say that was our best ever race, because the odds of us getting anywhere near the front were really, really low, and yet we almost won. So we just paddled out of our skins on that race and almost made it.
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9: I'm pretty sure it was between Seoul and Barcelona where you started Ferg's Kayaks and opened the retail store and all that sort of stuff. How much of that, or how keen were you to help develop kayaking in this country and help continue it on and build it into kind of what it's become these days? You look at Dame Lisa Carrington, who I mentioned before, and others as well. But was that something that you were mindful of? You wanted to continue to take the sport to the next level, even though I know you went to the Barcelona Olympics. But by opening the store, was that to continue to help the next generation and continue to help the sport to grow?
10: No, not at all. that was just to keep me growing and so I could try and get some, have a job when kayaking finished so I could keep making money. I just wanted to make money out of my sport. And it was the only thing I was really good at. Since I finished university, I'd never done any accounting after that. I got my degree and left, so I couldn't do that. So I just stuck to my knitting and thought, right, I'll be good at this, and did that. It was only after I retired that I started to put back, and then I started to think about the sport and how I could help, how I could coach. And during my time as when I was racing, I was always doing just, I had so many public things to do. Every week I'd limit it to two schools to go to. And you don't get paid for that, but you're always going to schools and then you're doing charity things. You've got to turn up and shake people's hands and say something. And that was my giving back at the time. And then it wasn't really till afterwards, after I retired, that I could actually sit down and work out how I could help in coaching. And I used my shop to do that to a big extent. I bought, like I did, buy container loads of racing kayaks in and sold them virtually at no profit. In fact, the first one I made a loss on it, but that was my accident. I didn't calculate the figures properly. But I was just trying to get more people into the sport and doing it as cheap as I could get it to them. And it worked out well. And

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0: Yeah, you definitely got to have smarts around it. You know, I don't really want to, you know, if we take a short side, I don't really want to put the gas afterburners on, and then, you know, like play with the touch line. I don't really think about those things, but yeah, I guess you just got to have some smarts around it. Especially with my game, all I want to do is run around people and. I do try to conserve myself and hold back sometimes, but you know, whenever I do get a chance and I don't need much too much space, if I get a little bit of space, man, like my first initial thought is, you know, go.
1: Yeah.
0: And you know, if I don't go, then yeah, I definitely just wanna take that ball up. But yeah, man, it's hard, man. Like sometimes I do gotta try to stop myself and tell myself like, hey, just relax, take it up. You know, it's only first or second. You don't need to go chip chase like you did Titans and when I didn't pass
1: Nothing
0: to
1: wrong with a
0: Kieran
1: chip and
0: Foran, you
1: chase.
0: know.
1: Nothing wrong with a chip and chase.
0: Yeah, you know. Yeah, well, I'm more experienced now and I've matured a bit more. So yeah, I just try to play the long game.
2: Well, it looks great, man. Not even going around the outside sometimes, coming back off the left foot, up the middle, catching out all those tired middles. So we're asking you what it's like to be fast because, you know,
1: that's
2: we
1: thing,
2: can
1: yeah.
2: only imagine.
1: Correct,
2: we can
1: yeah.
2: only imagine, mate. Hey, appreciate your time, brother. Always a pleasure to have you on. And good luck this weekend against the Doggies. And all the best for this finals run, man.
0: Appreciate it, guys. Thank you for having me.
2: Legend.
1: Awesome. Lofiana Carparera there. Very well spoken, Jello, and some awesome insights as well. Yeah, no
0: all
1: idea.
0: All good. Played, appreciate it. Thank you.
1: No idea he played soccer. But
0: all good.
1: Might still be on the line there, I think, in the background.
3: 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If you love sport, you'll love Sport Nation. 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
5: 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It's on again. Penn Stewart and Adam Blair. 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
8: Just got cut off towards the back end there with Lofiana Campereira-Jello, but a great chat. I had no idea he played football, so that was an interesting insight.
9: He'd be a weapon.
8: He'd be pretty quick. He'd be pretty quick. And I thought that was awesome insight too with Webby for him about, finding things that he didn't know within himself. That's very much the theme with Webby, of kind of inspiring and making you believe and all that sort of jazz. But look, how many careers has Andrew Webster, I wouldn't say turned around, but elevated to a whole new level when you think of Aaron Clark, Tanner Boyd, Jackson Ford, Lofiana Campereira, you know, the list, Mitch Barnett, the list goes and goes and goes.
9: Not one of those were superstar names.
8: Correct. Yeah, now all of them. I mean, even to an extent, Dallin Watene's a Lesniak. Yeah. Like, he was a great winger when good. He came to the club, but you know, he was top try scorer back in 2023. He broke the club record, didn't he, for tries in a single season. Like, there's a lot of players that he has elevated into being. And even, like, look, we'll talk about this man, well, we have talked about this man, and I'm sure he'll continue to be talked about, but Adam Pompey, who I would admit Jello is in a little bit of a form slump, but I think Adam Pompey under Andrew Webster has gone to a different level as well and a different kind of game to what he was pre-Webster. So,
9: I don't think he's been that bad. You know,
8: he's not been as bad. Correct.
9: I don't think he's been
8: that bad.
9: He's not been as bad
8: as people have made out, but I think he is in a little bit of a slump in terms of he seems to be making a couple of interesting kind of defensive decisions and a few of those, like the tip on last on Saturday night. And I'm not saying it was the wrong choice, but that very much could have led to a Dragons try if Setu too was ruled to have not been held, or if they had been able to play the ball, that would have come from the lazy tip on that went to ground and was scooped up by the Dragons.
9: Yeah.
8: So
9: I think it happens sometimes too when a team is going well, everyone's playing, you know, above par. It's like, well, who's not?
8: Yeah, correct. Yeah, the bar's high.
9: The bar's high. Yep. Very well said. The bar.

0: base now, and I wonder if, you know, career now in that area has just led him to say, you know what, I'm done with footy and happy to move on.
1: Yeah, what I'm not too sure where he was up to with the injuries this year. Was it long-term injuries he was facing?
0: I'm not quite sure if he's fit or still battling, but either way, he's decided to call it early. And the other one that I had too was Joey Manu, who he's a hot signature.

0: Oh, he does.
1: Over in France.
0: A lot more than he would playing rugby league.
1: Mm.
0: That's for sure.
1: And it's easier on the body. I don't know. I don't know what his ambitions are. Someone said, is he on the menu for Kiwis in the World 100%. Cup this year?
0: 100% he will be.
1: Yeah.
0: Oh, I guess. I don't know what the rules are. But
1: Mark Nwanga Netawase has extended past his contract deadline in order to stay for the World Cup. Could the same dispensation be made for Joey Manu?
0: Yeah, we'll wait and see. I wouldn't mind seeing Joey at the Rugby League World Cup.
1: I'd love to see it. You want to see the best of the best out there, don't you?
0: Correct. Someone's texting saying another thing about Nathan is his partner living up in the UK. That is a big part of the puzzle as well, and I know that distance is a huge thing for them. So, New Zealand's just that little bit further away from the UK. So that's a good point on 8833. That's around the league. We'll take a short break here on Running It Straight. When we come back, we're going to play 27-0. If you've got no idea what it is, you'll find out very, very quickly. And we'll go through round 21, give our predictions before we sign off at 7.
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14: The Black Caps have clinched the series, but there's still one more chapter to come. A thrilling one wicket win in the fourth ODI sealed a 3-1 series victory over the West Indies. Now it's time for the fifth and final match in Barbados. And for some added pressure, with the Black Caps sitting second in the ODI rankings, they'll be looking to chase down India for the top spot. The Black Caps against the West Indies, fifth ODI. 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

0: lost to Melbourne in the preliminary final.
1: Hey, the prelims.
0: 36
1: proud
0: points.
1: Of the brothers.
0: 36 points to 6.
1: Proud of the brothers.
0: You got absolutely dusted up by Melbourne in the prelims. There you go. Not a bad team though, Jello. Yeah, you had a couple. You missed out on a couple of big ones in there.
1: We missed a couple.
0: But by and large,
1: we had a few calls go against us in the semi.
0: Great halves. Great halves. Anyway, that's 27-0. We'll do that again another time because I find it quite fun going through the old teams and trying to remember some of the greats of yesteryear. We'll take a break, Jello. When we come back, prediction time. Round 21.
1: Ooh,
0: we'll
1: baby.
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0: and be like, man, that was pretty cool. Because especially these days, like, we've got those like Sam Meninga, Sam Wartenberg, and there's great bigs all over the world playing right now that are from New Zealand. So every time that I'm able to get good enough form to get a call up into that black jersey, it's special. It's something that's only going to get harder and more competitive. So looking forward to continuing to fight for those spots in the Tall Blacks. But yeah, I think I'm in a healthy balance of like trying to be competitive and hold that spot, but also like appreciate that I'm there.
1: Old Sam, it's been an absolute joy being able to catch up with you on the podcast this morning, and an even bigger joy watching you just absolutely beast people all season. Good luck for the last remaining round against Wellington. I know it's a hostile place to play, but we'll look forward to seeing you boys in the playoffs, and maybe you won't come up short this time. Who knows?
0: Fingers crossed. That'll be the idea. Yeah. How good would that be?
2: 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Hey, it's Scotty and Izzy. 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

0: dearly against the Nuggets. So good that he's back. He finished with 17 points and 9 rebounds. So, yeah, good to have the big man back.
1: And on the Manawatu Jets end, they had Ty Webster with 26 points, Jamal Poplar with 23 points and 14 boards, and Caden Sand finally having a decent
0: game.
1: He's back. With 22 points.
0: He was there last week, and he's back again.
1: Yeah, so that they led the way for the Jets. But if we move on to the next game of the round, we talked about it with Sam, the Sharks with a big win over the Hawks. But first of all, I have a question for you, Finn.
0: Mm.
1: How did you do in stats at school?
0: I was pretty good.
1: You'd consider yourself good at maths?
0: Yeah.
1: Because I think you were saying that this was a 61-point win.
0: Oh,
1: I'd
0: wasn't
1: like you
0: a,
1: to recalculate that's, maybe real quick.
0: That's a 41-point win.
1: Take a second.
0: Yeah. That's a 41-point win. Damn, I said in the interview it was 61 points.
1: You did. How did you get a 20-point disparity there on a pretty simple equation?
0: You should have corrected me in the interview.
1: 62 points.
0: That is so... Damn. This is why Sam was like, did we beat them by that much?
1: Yeah.
0: That is so poor from me. Damn, I might have to text him.
1: Hence why I had to ask how you were a Mass fan, but no, jeez. It's no biggie. 103-62.
0: How did I read that as 123-62?
1: Oh, well. Good question. Still a 41-point win, so yeah, still a blowout.
0: Sam Timmons now might think he's probably questioning my credibility.
1: Anyway, Braden Inger led the way, leading all scorers, 21 points.

0: which I mean, I would
1: can't
0: as well.
1: Blame him.
0: No, you can't blame him. But yeah, the Auckland Tour are in a bit of trouble. Too late to pick up anyone new. So they are down a centre, which is, I mean, size is a big advantage of this league.
1: Yeah.
0: We saw it with Sam Timmins. He is absolutely killing people because he's 6'11". But
1: we'll see what they do. But if we look at some of the performances in this one, Tamanang Cho led the way for the Rams. 19 points, 8 boards, 4 assists. Taylor Britt also back from a concussion.

0: center things now that he's back in his center position. 16 points, 15 rebounds, and 5 assists. Yep. Great passer for a big man.
1: But they didn't get the job done. No. And that is, yeah, they have a big task on their hand in the last round to try and get their last dub of the season to hopefully cement themselves in the top two.
0: For sure.
1: And the last game of the round between the Franklin Bulls and the Taranaki is the Bulls did get up 84-81. It was a very close affair down there in Franklin. Carter Witt finished with 20 points, 6 boards, and 11 assists. The floor general he is. We always talk about him. Darren Boyd, 20 points, three rebounds and 5 assists. And then Jace Carter, 17 points and 16 rebounds. He's been an absolute beast on the glass this season, Will.
0: Yeah, and on the AS side of the basketball, Tane Samuel with 14 points, Nico Hill, 13 points, James Moores, 12 points and 9 boards. And also, Finn, I just want to quickly quiz you again. How much did the Bulls win by in this one?
1: 3.
0: Well done. Yeah. good win for the Bulls.
1: Now let's have a look at the table very quickly. The Southland Sharks are 16-3 with 1 game in hand. The Auckland Tuatara and the Canterbury Rams are currently sitting both at 15-4. They're tied 2nd and 3rd. It might come down to points differential. Who knows if they somehow both, well, they could both win or they could both lose. Wellington Saints, they're set at the 4th seed, I think they, or unless they get 2 wins and the other teams don't win at all. The Otago Nuggets, 10-9, they are set in the 5th seed. Now, the 6th seed, this is where it becomes interesting. The Jets are currently 7-12 and sitting there, Tauranga Whai are 6-12. They have 2 games in hand. If they win 2, then they automatically go through. Same with the Taranaki Ears, and the Nelson Giants are 6-13. They would need basically the other 3 teams to lose every game and they win 1 for them.
0: And the Bulls also 5-12. They have 3 games in hand. So if they win 3 on the trot, there's a chance.
1: There is a chance. Like literally there is 5 teams playing off for the 6th spot in this last round. And some of them I'm sure will cross paths as well. So very interesting and very entertaining last round of Cells NBL basketball for that 6th place in the Cells NBL playoffs. We're going to take a quick break here on the Fast Break podcast. Be back with some NBA Summer League wrap. There's one Kiwi in particular that probably has had the best stint a Kiwi has ever had in the NBA Summer League. We'll be talking about that right after this break.
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11: What do you know about space, Adrian?
8: astronauts float in it.
11: I mean in the kitchen.
8: You can't float in the

0: Cross, the Summer League, and he's been incredibly impressive, in my opinion. Every single second he's been on the floor, he's looked like arguably the best player on our team, and that's with guys like Young Hunton on the floor.
1: Yeah.
0: I struggle to understand. The coach just doesn't play him enough. He's not started a single game. He's come off the bench.
1: Mm.
0: He's getting less minutes than a bunch of these like American guards that are putting up way worse numbers, way less efficient. They're just, you can tell they're out there just to try and score for themselves, trying to get buckets. Whereas Flynn Cameron comes on, he makes the right plays every single time. He's efficient. He's hitting his three balls. I've been incredibly impressed with Flynn Cameron. And I honestly think he's proven that he is at this level and he deserves like at least a two-way contract in the NBA.
1: I'll read you some of his games. 11 points, 2 rebounds, 2 assists in his first game. Second game, 2 points, 1 rebound, 3 assists. His
0: but no
1: best
0: minutes.
1: Game, his best game was 16 points, 5 rebounds and 4 assists in like 19 minutes. I think he had a really good plus minus. And then he finished with 12 points, 6 rebounds and 4 assists.
0: Those
1: this is on limited minutes too.
0: Like they 16, don't jump out at you.
1: Less than 20 minutes a game. He was hooping. Great to see Flynn Cameron. I think he definitely maybe deserves a two-way contract. Tyron Armstrong got a bloody two-way contract. I think Flynn Cameron could definitely slot himself in there. Be a big loss for Adelaide, but why would you not take that? I think
0: we need a Caleb Love replacement.
1: Who knows?
0: Someone might, our guy.
1: Look, who knows? Tyrell Harrison was excellent last summer league as well. Didn't get anything. Flynn Cameron as well. Who knows? That's all we have time for in this segment of the Fast Break podcast. We have the Sells NBL MVP for round 15 on the other side of the break.
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6: 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We've got to give an honourable mention to one man and one man in particular, Tane Murray, an absolute eruption of 44 points in their match. 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
6: 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Sells NBL MVP. But who actually does take the chocolates at round 15 in third place?
7: In third place, we got the man, none other, who we just caught up with, Sam Timmons from the Southland Sharks. He had 20 points and 12 boards against the Hawke's Bay Hawks. So that's enough to get him in at third place.
6: Yeah, well deserved. Bit of a slower round, I feel like, in terms of
7: not really huge performances like we've seen in previous rounds, but
6: apart from Tane Murray,
7: got the three guys on her.
6: Yeah,
7: correct.
6: In second place, Carter Witt, 20 points, 6 rebounds, and 11 assists. You'd argue the best floor general in the league. That was against the Ayers.
7: So comeback win, might I add, against the Ayers.
6: There you go. That's in second place for Carter Witt from the Franklin Bulls. And who's in first place, Will?
7: First place from the Wellington Saints, we've got Akitch Allaire with 28 points. And then on the defensive side of the ball, 4 steals and 3 blocks. Also 11 for 14. So very efficient game for him and a big win over the Fi that game. Tane Murray went off. But yeah, Akitch Allaire was on the winning team. Best player on the winning team, and he comes in at number one this week.
6: Finn. Very well deserved for a catch you later. But that's all we have time for on the Fast Break Podcast for this episode. We'll be next week. The Sales NBL regular season will be all done and dusted. We'll be having a look into the playoffs, which we are very excited about. But we'll see you then.
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9: We're going to get out of the boxes, and you've been thinking about nothing else for the last 24 hours.
10: Everywhere I look, there's a golf ball.
9: That's the name of a great song.
10: I'm looking at your head right now, and it's a golf ball.
9: Yeah, some people
10: Robbie's head's a golf ball.
9: Yeah.
10: I just can't get golf out of my brain.
9: Yeah.
10: And, well, can anyone right now?
9: Mm.
10: Well, it's because you can't hit the golf ball. Everyone.
11: Coming deep, Shaq.
10: No.
11: Coming
10: look,
11: real deep.
10: That was the most remarkable day in my life. Just when you sit on it and you reflect, like the morning's very hard because we basically won it around 5:40 and we had to get on air and try and talk our way through it. And then post that, just walking past the golf clubs, and every time, you know, usually you walk past them and you forget about them, but pick them up and just have a little swing and try and reenact the Ryan Fox moment, the Ryan Fox swing, which is outrageous, some of the things he's been able to do with that club. But yeah, just an amazing day. An amazing day to be a Kiwi. An amazing day to love sport. You know, for a country of 5 million, man, we punch well above our weight. Mm. And the clips on social media just continue to flow. My algorithm's absolutely ruined. Thank goodness it's gone from what it previously was to now golf. And it's been in a
9: day. You don't have to hide your search.
10: So thank you, Foxy, for saving my phone and my algorithms. I don't know, like you see the clip of Foxy and Lydia Ko having a wee moment yesterday. That was amazing.
9: Nice. Touching, wasn't it?
10: It was touching. You see Michael Campbell and Stephen Alker jumping on the socials and talking about it a bit more. Your Marcus Wheelhouse, like everything about it was phenomenal. And I just, what he was able to do and the nerves of steel in that final hole to hit a driver like that. To hit an 8-iron, 161 metres, wind's helping a little bit, perfect shot for him, and a nice 15-foot putt to win the Open. You know, that's what dreams are made of, Sumo.
9: Mm.
10: Absolutely made of. And then it's got me thinking, like, we've done so much in this small nation of ours, and I hate to, but I think it's worthy of it. New Zealand's greatest sporting moment. We've touched on it in the show a couple of times. We've done so many things in America's Cups. You've got World Cups. You've got Lydia Ko, Sir Bob Charles. Like, there's so many things. But for you, where would this rank? Right now, where would that moment
9: Well, rank. Do you know, it's amazing to think, and I was

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0: We haven't really decided what he's going to do just yet. So that's TBD, as they say, and young person's talk. Next thing, I'll bring it out at 6-7. I'll go from there. But yeah, it's definitely a rest and just try and get some sort of, celebration stuff going on, and we'll see what happens. Watch the space.
1: Willie, before we let you go, can I ask one last question? Conversations you had with Foxy yesterday, what's the one thing he said to you, if you can share it with us, that will resonate with you forever?
0: I think, when we had breakfast, all of us together before the round, and he sort of said, I've achieved more than I thought I was going to achieve already, there it is.
1: Yeah, I can hear the emotion, Willie. Congratulations to you, buddy. Thanks so much for picking up the phone for us, and safe travels home. It's been a big week for the Robinson Wheelhouse clan, so we wish you all the best, mate. And we know that from here it's just going to be every goal's is kicked for you, mate. So keep it on.
0: Awesome. Thanks, guys.
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0: it was kind of a meaningless game, and France didn't seem to be entirely trying at times. Mm. But England, if they attack, they are a very good team.
1: Yes.
0: So I suspect Tuchel will hang on, and really, we'll see what happens at the European Championships. I think that's the test, and if they, not so much if they don't win that game, but if they don't approach the tournament in the right way and again sit off teams maybe when they've got a lead, I think he's in trouble then. And then you've also got these beginnings where it looks like some of the players, in particular Jude Bellingham, don't particularly enjoy his company, and that could be another issue.
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1: I see one news last night opening was the Football World Cup. 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They had the broadcast right, so I was expecting them to lead with it. But the Football World Cup was 16 minutes. And then 1 minute mention of Ryan Fox. And there'll be more on him in sports news in half an hour's time, ad break. Is the pre-game and the halftime show of the Football World Cup more impressive than Ryan Fox?
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1: The Black Caps have clinched the series, but there's still one more chapter to come. A thrilling one-wicket win in the fourth ODI sealed a 3-1 series victory over the West Indies. Now, it's time for the fifth and final match in Barbados. And for some added pressure, with the Black Caps sitting second in the ODI rankings, they'll be looking to chase down India for the top spot. The Black Caps against the West Indies, fifth ODI. First ball, 6:30. 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
2: Look, this is really special. We were going to talk rugby, but no, we're going to talk golf now, because joining us now, this is quite unexpected and it's a big thrill for us. Ryan Fox is on the phone. Foxy, how are you, mate? This is just so good of you to join us. How are you feeling?
3: Oh, morning, boys. Yeah, I probably feel a little worse for wear, a little tired. Still not quite sure what happened 24 hours ago or so, but it's been a whirlwind 24 hours. I celebrated pretty well last night, and I've just got back.

0: at temper.com.au. 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
9: Sport never stops giving, does it? It's 17 away
10: from
9: 10.
10: You can't stop grinning at that.
9: I know. Because it's just one of those things that you love about live radio when something like that, and I think they'd been trying to get a hold of him this morning, and suddenly he became available, and thanks to Sammy for putting him through, and man... Yeah, that's an absolute thrill. And it has been such a thrill for everyone. Look, I'll go through some of your texts now because they were just absolutely pouring in. Alan said, we didn't get a chance to ask him. This has just come through now. Did Ryan have to put his putter in the fridge after the 18th yesterday because it was running hot? Ryan Fox, sports person of the year. Jim, yeah, wouldn't disagree with that. Justin, did Rory send a message? Well, I would imagine. I think those two get on pretty well.
10: They were both on the European tour together for a while before both of them were on the PGA tour more frequently. Yeah. I think Foxy gets on very, very well with him.
9: Everyone loves him. You can tell. They all like him. They just see such a regular guy. I can't imagine he didn't say something. What he did say publicly, Rory McIlroy, was, and he was just being asked about the course, and he said, you've definitely had to show a lot of variety in your game and your approach shots here this week, and Foxy flights the ball as well as anyone out here. So I'm sure he would have congratulated him, but he also made that public comment about his performance. Rory says, Ryan did his best, and getting my Irish names mixed up here, Ryan did his best impression of Kiwi in the 1983 Melbourne Cup, flying home from the back of the field. Kiwis can fly, and Ryan is our flying fox.
10: Oh, that's good.
9: Watched live Saturday night, up early yesterday, and watched reruns all day. Don't think I will remove it from my planner. Made me shed a tear. Congrats, Foxy. Loved it. That from Barb. We lost an icon last week with

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0: just keeping the game as simple as I can and making sure that I put the try and put the ball in the right area and let the surface do its thing for me.
1: I suppose you're one of those players who came into, well, professional cricket, let alone international cricket, a little bit later than some do. Just tell us about that journey that you've had and perhaps some of the people that have been influencing you over the years and enabled you now to be in this situation where you are taking these wickets at international level.
0: Oh, I think it's, especially the art of bowling as a white, well, predominantly white ball spinner in New Zealand. It can take quite a while to sort of figure out the intricacies of one day cricket and 2020 cricket and get an understanding of how to be effective on New Zealand surfaces. So, I think obviously watching a lot of Mitch Santner and Vittori when I was younger and those kind of guys, seeing how they operate when they go to spin friendly conditions and seeing what sort of tactical nous they use and sort of implement has kind of been, I suppose, a little bit formative and sort of, I wouldn't necessarily say that I've modelled my game on those guys, but it's certainly their kind of tactical skills are something that you always take into consideration. But yeah, I think obviously being in this group now and having Mitchie there and seeing how he operates and using some of his knowledge and I suppose sharing a little bit of mine here or there it's been really cool, to be honest.
1: Yeah. Few changes from the team that played the Test series in England, obviously, but there does seem to be a real belief about this New Zealand team at the moment. Where's that coming from? Who's it coming from? Who's driving it?
0: I suppose there's a core group of guys that have been around for a long, long time, and it's obviously a credit to those guys that have built an environment that people can come into and feel comfortable. And I think international cricket is about trying to get people to come in and kind of carry on what's made them successful at the domestic level. So the fact that New Zealand cricket has managed to create an environment that people can come in from domestic cricket and feel at home and I suppose that's kind of the big thing is coming into international cricket. If you can feel like you belong and there's not too many nerves and that kind of thing, and you can go out there and put your best foot forward, is how you're going to get the best out of guys that come into the environment. So I think, yeah, obviously, it's a huge tip of the cap to the guys that have come before, I suppose, this current group and the current group with more experience now for the environment that they've created. And I'd imagine that'll be something that continues to be around and in the future there'll be a lot of players that get to feel that and be part of what that feels like as well.
1: And for you personally, I mean, you go back to, January you went to India, now this, by the way, the third best figures by a New Zealand spin bowler in an ODI behind Ish Sodhi and Dan Vittori, that puts you in really great company. Does it feel like this year's been a bit of a whirlwind?
0: Yeah, it does. It does. There's been a lot of time on the road and away from family, which is always a little bit tricky with a little one and having a wife at home, sort of managing that side of things. But yeah, it's definitely been a whirlwind, and I've had a great time being away with the group and learning and being in all these foreign conditions, having exposure to different coaches and different facilities and surfaces and I suppose different brands of one day cricket and all the countries that we go to have a slightly different style, so you kind of have to adapt to that and assess what's going on the fly and sort of come up with a game plan for different grounds and different teams. So it's been a lot of learning, but yeah, it's been awesome, to be honest.
1: I've got to say it was a very exciting morning for us because there was all sorts of things going on. Obviously, we had the final of the World Cup going on. You guys were playing, that kept everyone on the edge of the seats. And were you aware of the fact that Ryan Fox, I know there's quite a few golfing fans in the team, were you aware of the fact that Ryan Fox had won the Open at Royal Birkdale?
0: I'm going to say no, we weren't aware, but we did actually have, an iPad, just for PMOA sakes, we did have an iPad going in the changing room during the innings break, so... yes, we were aware. It was pretty cool to be watching that as that unfolded as well.
1: Yeah. And of course, the other thing that was going on, there was a tribute, fairly emotional tribute before the game to the greatest of all cricketers from Barbados, one of the greatest that ever played the game, Sir Garfield Sobers. Did that sort of add an emotional side to the game? Did you feel that?
0: It was certainly one of those things that it was felt around the ground at times. and some of the celebrations from the West Indian players when they got a couple of poles, there was salutes and all sorts going on. So, yeah, it was certainly not a cool occasion to be part of, but an occasion to be part of. But yeah, pretty significant day in Barbados, to be honest.
1: Mm. And look, one more to play tomorrow in Barbados. You're getting very close to India at the top of the world ODI rankings. It'd be great to finish off the series with another win, even though the series has been claimed now. It'd be wonderful to finish it off with a win.
0: Yeah, for sure. Yeah, we've certainly got our eyes on a 4-1 at the moment. So, yeah, one more to go tomorrow.
1: Well, Jaden, you've been playing marvellously well. Keep that up. It's been great to watch. And thanks very much for joining us on Sport Nation.
0: Cheers. Appreciate it. Thank you.
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15: Millsy, a very good afternoon to you as we just watch the closing stages of the golf again up on screen.
16: Yeah, it should be on rinse and repeat, I would have thought, for the next period of time, meaning the next 12 months. But, yeah, hello to you, little master. Finn Balls returns from his long weekend, just settling into his four-day week starting today. And my old mate Lashes. Hey, interesting there about Sarpreet Singh, what you said there, Lash, because I was listening to your headlines today.
17: Yeah.
16: If I had to choose between Portugal and Wellington, I'd probably go to Portugal.
17: Yeah.
16: No. Yeah.
15: Not a big fan of the nation's capital.
16: On sunny days, it's great, 3 days a year. It actually really is. So you get those days. If you're in the capital and she's sunny and it's drinking weather, it's hard to top.
15: Well, apparently you can't beat it on a good day, Millsy.
16: No, you seriously can't.
15: That's what they say.
17: But you'd go good in that sort of Spanish-Portuguese type environment because you

0: With Foxy, it's like not, I want to say this without being, it's not a one-off. Do you know Craig Perks won the Players? That's yep. out and out one-off.
1: Yep, that wasn't out. And I think he'd probably admit that.
0: He missed cut after cut after cut after, yep. one-off, and then didn't really feature again. But Foxy actually has been bloody consistent. Two times last year, the Myrtle Beach Classic, I think it was, and the Canadian Open. Yep. Before that, he won the big tournament up at Wentworth?
1: Yeah, yep, the yep. BMW
0: yeah,
1: Championship.
0: BMW
1: yep.
0: Championship. So, and he's been in top 20s, and he's a consistent footballer.
1: Mm.
0: He's, you know, Foxy's a player. You know how you got golfers and then you got players? Foxy's a player.
1: Yeah, and it's been awesome to see the reaction, not just in New Zealand, but globally around people who are big fans of Ryan Fox. And, like, it seems, I suspect his... He kind of said, and we'll hear about it a little bit later on, he kind of said that he feels like his life on tour is about to change quite a lot. Like he's going to get into the Open now, what, I think forever?
2: However long, or until he's 60 50, or
1: something like that.
2: I think I
1: something
2: saw.
1: Like that, yeah. But he gets into, you know, he'll be in marquee groups in massive tournaments because he's the Open champion.
0: Mm.
1: Like I know he's played alongside Rory McIlroy and that sort of thing because he's earned the right to do that by being in the right place on the leaderboard in the third and fourth round and that sort of thing. But now he'll be there round one and two.
0: Yeah.
1: And massive crowds.
0: Yeah, you know how like Taylor May do all those extra videos to get all the big boys together? He'll be doing that with Strixon now moving forward. He'll be flying around in the PJ. Don't worry about that. Do you know where I think he won it? Was on
2: the 18th, potentially?
0: No.
2: Sorry, that was so poor. Go on, Millsy.
0: Okay, I remember that, Fimbles. That's okay. But... The par three where he jammed it in against the bunker.
1: Yeah, like absolutely.
0: But the point I'm trying to make, if Tyrrell Hatton had done that, he would have snapped his club. If one of the other big boys would have shown a lot, like Fitzpatrick, he would have like spat the dummy and thrown his toys. A lot of golfers would have reacted pissed off at that situation. You wouldn't tell if Foxy was about to birdie that hole or he's about to bogey that hole. He just carried on and got the job done.
1: Yep.
0: You know, quite often baseball managers talk about this a lot. You should be in the dugout and the vibe of the team, you shouldn't be able to know if that team is winning the game or losing the game. That team could be 10 runs up or 10 runs down. The vibe needs to be exactly the same.
1: Isn't that Gilbert Anoka's kind of mental approach in certain things around sport? Am I right in saying that? He's got some sort of, you don't get too in the red, is that right? Something like that?
0: Yeah.
1: Have I dreamed up?
3: Yeah, Gilbert talks about staying in the blue.
1: Yeah.
0: So Foxy then, if you want to call it, staying in the blue. He was in, would have seen the ball hard up against the bunker and people would have got shitty. He didn't.
1: Mm.
0: He goes, okay, what do we got to do here? Chip out, let's hope I chip it close and one putt for the bogey. Whereas I think... for me, Finn, that was the winning and losing of the event, to be honest.
2: Very fair, Millsy. Very fair. Sorry about that.
1: And also the putt at 18, that probably was pretty crucial, Finn. You are
2: right.
1: But you're just also a smart ass.
0: How many birdies? Okay, then, Finn, since you got all the answers.
2: No, I don't.
0: How many birdies were on the 18th in the final round?
2: Not sure, actually. How many? Can you actually tell? Enlighten me.
0: There were four before that.
1: Yeah, it was the second hardest hole on the course.
2: Mm, and the hardest was the one where he got it in the bunker, right? That par three.
0: No.
2: That wasn't the hardest?
1: No. I'm not actually sure what the hardest was. I don't think it was that hole.
2: Was it not?
1: Have been.
2: Okay.
0: You do your data spreadsheet numbers on that. You
2: shall.
0: The 18th, and then a birdie to win, and there's only been four birdies on that hole throughout the whole
2: day. Oh, yeah, it was insane.
0: It wasn't insane. It was just, you know, it's a good shot.
1: He's got one back on
2: you. Yeah, he has.
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16: 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The Agenda. Agenda one,
3: yeah, no, get those nominations through, though. There's always a good bugger playing a role in the community, goes above and beyond. You're actually getting up there in that space too, Kyle. I might have to nominate you. We Farmlands gift voucher.
0: Okay.
3: You're doing good things all the time.
0: Like what?
3: Well, community service. Don't you? You always tell us you're doing that.
0: Yeah, support them.
3: It is. What else could be important is Agenda 1 to the future of the Warriors. NRL 360 last night saying that the Warriors are in the race for Nathan Cleary. Will that be the best thing possible for the Warriors, but also the worst thing possible for a New South Island team? What are your thoughts there?
1: Interesting question. I had not thought about that, and I was only became aware of the Cleary stuff a couple of hours ago. Yeah, I mean, it would certainly put the Warriors, you would think, well ahead of a South Island team if there is to be one, just by getting a player of that standing. Like, they're already ahead of a South Island team just because they've had however many years they've had in the comp, 31 years in the comp.
3: Yeah, the way I cut and diced it to staff was, you know, because a second team in New Zealand would somewhat cannibalise the Warriors fan base, but would Warriors fans be keen to jump on this new team when
1: if
3: someone like Nathan Cleary is coming to the Warriors?
1: Because there's more chance, you would think,

0: Yeah, sort of like big, thing like, on the top, like the circle. Yeah. I just can see that picture of Kane holding it in my head now.
1: I think it's quite cool.
0: Yeah. Unique.
1: Stanley Cup. I think the Stanley Cup's quite cool because it's got so many...
2: It's just ginormous. I think it's too big, to be quite honest. Like, it's a massive piece of kit.
3: The Melbourne Cup's good because I think you can. I can visualise that. Like,
2: yeah. Someone said, like the Bledisloe, how many cans go under the Bledisloe?
1: How many do you? Yeah.
2: Is it 48 or something?
3: Yeah.
1: Shit, that'll be heavy once they all go in there.
2: No, I actually don't know if it's 40, but for some reason that poked out to me. But that's a lot of cans. Mm. A lot of cans.
1: AA33, the best trophy in golf. Or the best trophy in sport, rather. Let us know. 8833, it's a good question. Then I'm going to try and think of a few more because I do like a good trophy. But yeah, the FIFA World Cup stands out for me. Bright gold. Yeah, I think that's quite cool. Anyway.
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0: Yeah, yeah, Adam Scott, he was a name that I tossed up as well. 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Good stuff.
1: Yeah.
0: 24-08. Well done, Millsy. No one's yet to get a Magnificent Seven.
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5: I see one news last night opening was the Football World Cup. Disgusting. 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
12: 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Ian Ferguson, four-time Olympic gold medalist in kayaking, is with us after 5 o'clock for our Tuesday feature. 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Speaking of TVNZ, I know there are a few thoughts around the news last night and Ryan Fox's win. Someone says, I just heard you mention One News last night. Utter disgrace. I actually timed it while watching it, waiting for them to go to Fox. Opening headline, FIFA World Cup, 16 minutes, and Ryan Fox got a mere 30 seconds. Your previous employer, Little Master. They, in fairness, then did Ryan Fox for longer in the Sports Bulletin. But, yep, they are my former employer. I know a lot of very good people there. I know the guy

0: yeah, it was, it's still trying to process what has happened, and I don't think I'll be able to process it for a while, to be honest.
1: Millsian guy.
2: I'll shed the tears for you, Ryan, like I did yesterday. But that, to me, shows, again, just what we keep saying, like the down-to-earth nature of the guy.
3: Yeah.
2: So it was a great interview.
3: He's cool. I like him.
2: Yeah.
4: And head to Spotify, Sport Nation Mornings, if you want to hear the full chat with Foxy.
2: You're onto it, Lashes. We are also trying to catch up with Foxy's caddy, Dean, who I messaged this morning, or messaged last night, actually, and he got back to me and said, very keen to jump on, maybe when I've sobered up, though. I think they've had a fair old go at it. And judging by listening to both that interview and a couple of other interviews that Foxy has done in the past few hours or so, they went through a fair number of bottles of red wine that got put into the claret jug last night.
3: Love it. Celebrate your wins.
2: Very, very highly.
3: Celebrate them.
2: Not a disgrace, Kyle. You go on about how you're the businessman. As you always say, one paid big money for World Cup rights. Of course, they'll continue with that.
3: Yeah, of course they will.
4: Well, yeah, and that's all well and good, but it's not as though anyone's subscribing to the World Cup post-final, are they? And they're drumming up subscriptions or more money.
3: Yeah, well, I don't get.
4: Makes no difference to them.
2: Also, if they, like, what has happened sometimes when I was in the newsroom anyway, and stories like this, and there were maybe two stories that they were debating about what should come first or what order they should do it in, and if they have one that is going to take up a much longer time in the bulletin, but they thought that the other one should maybe get priority as a lead or a story higher up in the bulletin, you'd say in your intro, we'll get to the World Cup shortly and the full coverage of that, but first of all, we want to celebrate Ryan Fox's win or something along those lines, which is what I thought they might do yesterday. There's a lot of passionate people out there who are not happy about it. One of them sitting over to my right.
3: Oh, I am, yeah. Well, yeah. It's kind of like a little bit. Remember Finn Bull's Michael Jordan? Remember he signed his Nike deal, and I think it was at a time he could only wear white shoes.
5: Yeah.
3: And then he put colours
5: 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Black and red ones. And
3: they were like, oh, you're going to get a fine $5,000 every game. And I was just, so what? Don't worry about it.
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11: We're going to get out of the boxes, and you've been thinking about nothing else for the last 24 hours.
12: Everywhere I look, there's a golf ball.
11: That's the name of a great song.
12: I'm looking at your head right now, and it's a golf ball.
11: Yeah,
12: somebody Robbie's head's a golf ball. Yeah. I just can't get golf out of my brain.
11: Yeah.
12: And, well, can anyone right now?
11: Mm.
12: It's a talker. Well, it's because you can't hit the golf ball. Everyone hit
11: coming deep, sick.
12: No,
11: coming
12: look,
11: real deep.
12: That was the most remarkable day in my life. Just when you sit on it and you reflect, like the morning's very hard because we basically won it around 5:40 and we had to get on here and try and talk our way through it. And then post that, just walking past the golf clubs, and every time, you know, usually you walk past them and you forget about them, but pick them up and just have a little swing and try and reenact the Ryan Fox moment, the Ryan Fox swing, which is outrageous, some of the things he's been able to do with that club. But yeah, just an amazing day. An amazing day to be a Kiwi. An amazing day to love sport. You know, for a country of 5 million, man, we punch well above our weight. And the clips on social media just continue to flow. My algorithm's absolutely ruined. Thank goodness it's gone from what it previously was to now golf. And it's been in a...
11: You don't have to hide your search.
12: So thank you, Foxy, for saving my phone and my algorithms. I don't know, like you see the clip of Foxy and Lydia Ko having a wee moment yesterday. That was amazing.
11: Nice. Touching, wasn't it?
12: It was touching. You see Michael Campbell and Stephen Alker jumping on the socials and talking about it a bit more. Your Marcus Wheelhouse, like everything about it was phenomenal. And I just, what he was able to do and the nerves of steel in that final hole to hit a driver like that. To hit an 8-iron, 161 metres, wind's helping a little bit, perfect shot for him, and a nice 15-foot putt.

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9: Marcus Wheelhouse joins us on the phone. Obviously, it was a little bit busy yesterday, for us at least.
10: Busy.
9: And I think, Wheelie, you may well have calmed down slightly because yesterday, I believe, your heart rate was around about 222 and there was some water coming out of your eyeballs. How are you feeling today?
11: Oh, yeah, dry.
9: Yeah.
11: A little bit dry, a little bit parched.
9: Yes.
11: Yeah. That the wine tasted quite metallic out of the claret jug, but, no, but it was it was worth it. Yeah, no, it was amazing, man.
9: I know that you spoke briefly yesterday about it, Wheelie, and we didn't get a chance to talk to you. But look, given 24 hours have elapsed since that putt went in, yeah. I mean, you're the guy's coach. You're great friends with him. You've always believed in what Ryan does. I mean, for you now, 24 hours later, Wheelie, where are you at emotionally?
11: Oh, I still can't believe it. I just spoke to him and just jumped off the flight. And, we both still can't believe it, to be honest. So, I think it'll take a couple of days to sink in. I'm just trying to enjoy it, really. It's an amazing thing to happen. And you just sit in a space of just going, well, hey, look, it's happened, and what do we do? It feels surreal, man. It really does.
9: Yeah.
11: As you can tell, I can't really put it into words.
9: No, it's fair.
10: Take us in behind the scenes on that back nine, really, like going through your emotions, your mind. You would have a conversation. He had to dig deep. I think that bunker shot to salvage a par on the par three, I think it was, and then had to hit a

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0: Time to talk World Cup football and I guess get a wrap on the tournament, the final, everything that went on and everything that eventuated. Tom Lutz is the Guardian's US sports editor. Back in the UK, I believe, Tom. Congratulations on a big shift. But what do you make of what we have witnessed over the last 6 weeks or so?
15: I mean, it's been the longest World Cup of all time. Mm. It certainly felt like that at times. As it stretched on, the final yesterday was not a classic by any means. No. But there was a lot of good football

0: They almost became the most passive England team possible. Thomas Tuchel came in for some serious criticism after that match. Does he survive this? Does the FA look at his role? Is there soul-searching, navel-gazing, pearl-clutching still to go?
1: I think he will survive. I think that he did lead England to their best ever finish since 1966. And if you look at England since 2018, I believe only France have won more World Cup games than them. And in the European Championships, I think it's only France and Spain who've won more games. Mm. So, this is English football, right? There's always going to be criticism. But actually, just statistically, it's the most successful period of the English men's football team has ever enjoyed. Tuchel definitely made mistakes. There's no doubt about that. As you say, he was incredibly passive. And you saw against France, I know it was kind of a meaningless game and France didn't seem to be entirely trying at times. Mm. But England, if they attack, they are a very good team.
0: Yes.
1: I suspect Tuchel will hang on and really... We'll see what happens at the European Championships. I think that's the test. And if they, not so much if they don't win that game, but if they don't approach the tournament in the right way and again sit off teams maybe when they've got a lead, I think he's in trouble then. And then you've also got these beginnings where it looks like some of the players, in particular Jude Bellingham, don't particularly enjoy his company, and that could be another issue.
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6: Four major winners New Zealand has produced. Sir Bob Charles was the first. Michael Campbell in 2005 with the US Open. Lydia Ko has won three majors. And now a

0: Alan said, we didn't get a chance to ask him, this has just come through now, did Ryan have to put his putter in the fridge after the 18th yesterday because it was running hot? Ryan Fox, sports person of the year, Jim, yeah, wouldn't disagree with that. Justin, did Rory send a message? Well, I would imagine, I think those two get on pretty well.
1: They were both on the European tour together for a while before both of them were on the PGA tour more frequently. Yeah. I think Foxy gets on very, very well with him.
0: Everyone loves him, you can tell. They all like him. They just see such a regular guy. I can't imagine he didn't say something. What he did say publicly, Rory McIlroy, was, and he was just being asked about the course, and he said, you've definitely had to show a lot of variety in your game and your approach shots here this week, and Foxy flights the ball as well as anyone out here. So I'm sure he would have congratulated him, but he also made that public comment about his performance. Rory says, Ryan did his best, and getting my Irish names mixed up here, Ryan did his best impression of Kiwi in the 1983 Melbourne Cup, flying home from the back of the field. Kiwis can fly, and Ryan is our flying fox.
1: Oh, that's hard.
0: Watched live Saturday night, up early yesterday, and watched reruns all day. Don't think I will remove it from my planner. Made me shed a tear. Congrats, Foxy. Loved it. That from Barb. We lost an icon last week with Sam Neill, but we have gained another one now in Foxy. It's another one. There's some questions about, there is an AI version of it doing the rounds, and yeah, if that smokes your boat or floats your boat, yeah, go and have a look at it. It is quite funny.
1: Terrifying.
0: It is absolutely terrifying, that, yeah. So just keep them coming. Just love to hear your thoughts on what happened with Ryan Fox yesterday, and I've got some comments from around the golfing world too that we might squeeze in. In fact, I can do them now. Yeah, just going through yesterday, just what people were saying around the golfing world. And first stop I made was the PGA Tour website. Paul Hodowanek, Fox is the hallmark of an endangered breed of golfer. He sees things fast. He always has. It was that way when he played cricket and tennis growing up. It's that way now in every aspect of life. He makes decisions quickly. He talks quickly. That makes him an outlier in the world of pro golf, where five-hour rounds are the norm and pre-shot routines make your gimpy grandfather look speedy. It's the antithesis of modern sports psychology, where playing sped up is viewed as a hindrance and slowing down is championed. And I think that's one of the comments that people made, that they loved the way he didn't muck around, and he talked about this frequently over the last couple of days, just the fact that he just wanted to get up there, make the putt. He didn't muck around. He didn't overthink it.
1: No.
0: Sky News UK, Fox now holds the record for the biggest 36-hole comeback by position in men's major history, alongside American golfer David Duval. The Guardian wrote, this Open needed something to switch the conversation from Bryson DeChambeau and a rules breach. In Fox, the tournament found a bold and deserving champion. Golf.com had more on that. An exceedingly nice guy, an exceedingly normal golfer, winning in a week in which golf showed its impressive penchant to be anything but nice or normal. And again, reference to the petulant behaviour of Bryson DeChambeau. Thank goodness Ryan Fox gave them something to write headlines about other than that. And from the Telegraph, James Corrigan, who is an esteemed sports writer, to birdie the brutally difficult 18th with all that on the line showed remarkable nerve and application. Dare we say it, it was akin to a number 10, perhaps by the name of Grant, converting from the touchline for a match-winning moment. In truth, the entire sport will be delighted. Fox is one of the most genuine characters in the locker room.
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0: Well, the Black Caps have made sure of a series win over the West Indies in Barbados yesterday, won an absolute nail-biter by one wicket. Mitch Santner kept his cool and got them home, but he wouldn't have done it without the bloke at the other end, Jaden Lennox, who's having himself some kind of series. Stuck around for 10 balls and helped the skipper get them over the line. Jaden's with us now on Sport Nation. Hey, Jaden, morning. Thanks for joining us.
17: Morning. How are you?
0: Yeah, good. Look, first things first, would you rate that the best naught not out of your career?
17: Yeah, I suppose it's the most meaningful naught, that's for sure. It was just a game of survival for me and hanging there for Mitchie, so yeah, pleased to get the boys across the line.
0: He's a pretty laid-back sort of a fellow, so when you went out, was there a plan?
17: I kept asking him what the plan was, and he kind of just said, you just stay down there and then I'll do the rest, more or less. But no, you're right, he's a very cool, calm and collected sort of character, and he certainly doesn't overcomplicate the game. He plays a pretty simple brand, but he just does the basics incredibly well, and he doesn't overcomplicate the game, which is quite nice, and that sort of oozes through the group.
0: Yeah, it must have been a bit of a hard

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10: For the second straight year, the Blues and Matatu will meet in the final of Super Rugby Opiki. They'll meet for the second straight week as well. The defending champion Blues were under pressure going into their final round-robin game, but a 38-20 win in Christchurch Saturday saw them pip the poor for a place in the decider. Not quite enough to earn a decider in Auckland, so they'll go to Christchurch. And to look back on the match at the weekend and ahead to the final, Blues forwards coach Charmaine McManaman. Kia ora, Charmaine.
11: Kia ora, TJ.
10: Look, you guys were under pressure going to Christchurch and under the pump for quite a while in the game. So what got you through?
11: I think having the pressure of the week, we didn't shy away from it. We obviously knew what was at stake that week. And we didn't try to hide that from the athletes. So we spoke about it on Monday and then just try to train and rehearse, obviously, scenarios and situations that we may get in the game so that the girls feel like they've already been there. But I think the pressure brought our group together. We've been struggling and we've gone through some hard times as a group, and it was just really nice to see the girls pull it together on the weekend.
10: And I suppose really important in occasions like that, that the big names step up, and boy, that really happened, huh?
11: Yeah, we've got a decent amount of Black Ferns within our squad, and they've been really awesome throughout the whole season, trying to, you know, coach our young ones and just try and teach them professional habits. And they really came through for us in the game, as they do in every game. The level of their standards are so high now.

0: what a great player and what a great milestone. Be nice to cap that off for her too.
1: Yeah, look, she's still only a young player. She's 23, so to hit 100 first-class games, that's such an achievement, like you've said. She's growing immensely, especially from her season up in the PWR to coming back in. As a leader, you see the growth in her, and I've been fortunate enough to watch her whole rugby career, played with her, now coach her. She's a fantastic athlete, and she's got so many, like, her professional habits are second to none. So she's a very robust little girl, so...
0: Yeah, okay. Well, look, Charmaine, thanks so much. I know you've got a busy day ahead of us. Really awesome of you to join us. All the best for the week, and let's hope for a great final of the final of Opiki this weekend in Christchurch.
1: Yeah, thanks, TJ. Appreciate it.
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1: Millsy, a very good afternoon to you as we just watch the closing stages of the golf again up on screen.
2: Yeah, it should be on rinse and repeat, I would have thought, for the next period of time, meaning the next 12 months. But yeah, hello to you, little master. Finn Balls returns from his long weekend, just settling into his four-day week starting today. And my old mate Lashes, hey, interesting there about Sarpreet Singh, what you said there, Lash, because I was listening to your headlines today.
3: Yeah.
2: If I had to choose between Portugal and Wellington, I'd probably go to Portugal.
3: Yeah.
2: No. Yeah.
1: Not a big fan of the nation's capital.
2: On sunny days, it's great, 3 days a year. It actually really is. So you get those days. If you're in the capital and she's sunny and it's drinking weather, it's hard to top.
1: Well, apparently you can't beat it on a good day, Millsy.
2: No, you seriously
1: can't. That's what they say.
3: But you'd go good in that sort of Spanish-Portuguese type environment because you obviously hit that flat spot and they have those siestas. So it's right in your wheelbase.
2: Yeah.
3: Yeah.
2: Because I do tend to be a night owl on tour. But
1: would that be a common sense party introduction, follow in the footsteps of the Europeans and introduce a siesta, an afternoon siesta type thing for a couple of hours?
2: Well, funny you should say this, guys, if you want to take a dive into it. Yeah, we sleep 8 hours a day. It wasn't in, I think it was in 1938, a bed mattress company had a, like their branding was about you need a good 8 hours sleep and you need a good mattress. But pre those times, it was very, very normal to sleep for 4 hours, wake for 2 hours during the night for a conversation, to eat, to make love, and then go back for another 4 hours sleep post that. So your 8 hour sleep was actually broken up into two sets of four. And it wasn't until 1938 when this mattress company, their whole branding was about you need a really good mattress, good springs to get your 8 hour sleep. What do you think about? It's not that long ago.
3: No, it's
2: and
3: not.
2: Then, so then over in the Mediterranean, like Italy, Spain, France, Finn Balls, that's in the Northern Hemisphere, those countries where it does get very hot during the day, the restaurants shut. It's just too hot to be out there. And I think that the Spanish football team are experiencing that at the moment. They returned back for their tour for the World Cup. If you didn't know that, Finn Balls, they won it on the weekend. And so they went travelling through Madrid with the open-top double-decker bus, exceptionally hot conditions for them, during a time when the siesta was meant to be happening. So a lot of people and fans were out there clapping them on in the extreme heat.
1: Do you find Millsy goes on stories and, you know, says stuff like this, and 50 to 60 to potentially 75% of the time, you do wonder, is this bullshit? Or is he actually telling the truth?
2: I honestly don't talk bullshit, eh? I'm straight up.
3: Are you and Di still practicing the 1938?
4: Oh my God.
2: No. Well, what part of it?
3: I just saw that might be why you're needing to go on fasting because you're waking up and having the midnight snacks.
2: I don't eat. I actually watch the clock. Geez, I watch the clock a lot now. Okay. I actually started my fast about 7:30 last night, 30 minutes before the 8 o'clock shut-off time.
3: Oh, shit, don't get too carried away. You might wither away on us.
2: I need to guts this out. And so I did, but I struggled this morning.
3: Yeah.
2: Really struggled. Yeah. But made it, just discipline, hard work, intensity, being ruthless, and got through there to 12 minutes and 3 seconds. 12 p.m., sorry, midday and 3 seconds. Here we go, Foxy. Hell of a putt. Hell of a putt.
1: That was the one at 17.
2: Oh, that's the 17.
3: Yeah.
2: One.
3: That he missed.
2: Do you find if you do those putts on the, you know, when you arrive at the club, have a few roll-ups on the green, when you don't Rolls-Royce it to the first tee, you get that putt 9 out of 10 times? But then you get into the actual game.
1: And you get it 1 out of 10?
2: Yeah.
1: The numbers are very much reversed.
3: Yeah. I'm a big believer. I don't want to make too many on the practice putting green.
1: You don't even...
3: Nah, very rarely would I roll the rock. Or
2: You've got to have a putt on the green.
3: Yeah, if it's a new course, I will.
2: You've got to, Lash.
3: But I'd ideally not make them on the practice putting green. Just get the speed and then don't worry too much about alignment.
2: Well, how long a putt is it for you? If you do have a roll on the green?
3: Oh, I'd do 3 or 4, 8 foot.

0: If one of the other big boys would have shown a lot, like Fitzpatrick, he would have like spat the dummy and thrown his toys. A lot of golfers would have reacted pissed off at that situation. You wouldn't tell if Foxy was about to birdie that hole or he's about to bogey that hole. He just carried on and got the job done.
1: Yep.
0: You know, quite often you talk, baseball managers talk about this a lot. You should be in the dugout and the vibe of the team, you shouldn't be able to know if that team is winning the game or losing the game. That team could be 10 runs up or 10 runs down. The vibe needs to be exactly the same.
1: Isn't that Gilbert Anoka's kind of mental approach in certain things around sport? Am I right in saying that? He's got some sort of, you don't get too in the red, is that right? Something like that?
0: Yeah.
1: Have I dreamed up?
2: Yeah, Gilbert talks about staying in the blue.
1: Yeah.
0: So Foxy then, if you want to call it, staying in the blue. He was in, would have seen the ball hard up against the bunker and people would have got shitty. He didn't.
1: Mm.
0: He goes, okay, what do we got to do here? Chip out. Let's hope I chip it close and one putt for the bogey. Whereas I think for me, Finn, that was the winning and losing of the event, to be honest.
3: Very fair, Millsy. Very fair. Sorry about that.
1: And also the putt at 18, that probably was pretty crucial, Finn. You are
3: yeah.
1: right. But you're just also a smart ass.
0: How many birdies? Okay, then, Finn,
3: go on.
0: Since you got all the answers.
3: No, I don't.
0: How many birdies were on the 18th in the final round?
3: Not sure, actually. How many? Can you actually tell? Enlighten me.
0: There were four before that.
1: Yeah, it was the second hardest hole on the course.
3: Mm, and the hardest was the one where he got it in the bunker, right? That par three.
0: No.
3: That wasn't the hardest?
1: No. I'm not actually sure what the hardest was. I don't think it was that hole.
3: Was it not? Have been. Okay.
0: You do your data spreadsheet numbers on that.
3: I shall.
0: The 18th, and then a birdie to win, and there's only been four birdies on that hole throughout the whole
3: day. Oh, yeah, it was insane.
0: It wasn't insane. It was just, you know, it's a good shot.
1: He's got one back on
3: you. Yeah, he has.
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0: That might mean more to Foxy than the jug, perhaps?
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7: 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The Agenda. Agenda one,
8: yeah, no, get those nominations through, though. There's always a good bugger playing a role in the community, goes above and beyond. You're actually getting up there in that space too, Kyle. I might have to nominate you. We Farmlands gift voucher.
9: Okay.
8: You're doing good things all the time.
9: Like what?
8: Well, community service. Don't you? You always tell us you're doing that.
9: Yeah, support them.
8: It is. What else could be important is Agenda 1 to the future of the Warriors. NRL 360 last night saying that the Warriors are in the race for Nathan Cleary. Will that be the best thing possible for the Warriors, but also the worst thing possible for a New South Island team? What are your thoughts there?
10: Interesting question. I had not thought about that, and I was only became aware of the Cleary stuff a couple of hours ago. Yeah, I mean, it would certainly put the Warriors, you would think, well ahead of a South Island team if there is to be one, just by getting a player of that standing. Like, they're already ahead of a South Island team just because they've had however many years they've had in the comp, 31 years in the comp.
8: Yeah, the way I cut and diced it to staff was, you know, because a second team in New Zealand would somewhat cannibalise the Warriors fan base, but would Warriors fans be keen to jump on this new team when
10: if
8: someone like Nathan
10: over.
8: Cleary's coming?
10: Because there's
8: the
10: more chance, you would think on paper, that they're going to have a good shot at winning the comp. Now that you put it like that, probably in a few ways it would. There'd probably be more players as well who would want to play for the Warriors, knowing that a guy like Nathan Cleary is playing for them. So that would make it harder for the South Island team to lure people down. So, yeah, possibly in a few ways it might make it a bit more difficult, yeah.
8: Millsy, I know you're obviously very close with the inner sanctum there at the Warriors, so I don't want you to give away too much, but what are your thoughts there on the Nathan Cleary situation?
9: Well, yeah, you're probably seeing an improved performance from the Warriors next week. are you settling on the second team being in Christchurch?
8: No, I was just saying, you know, it's obviously touted.
9: If there was a second team in New Zealand, do you think it would be Christchurch?
8: Yeah.
9: Okay, not so sure.
8: Oh yeah, you reckon the Waikato have come out of the woodworks?
9: Well, the data spreadsheet, rugby league community base would suggest that it would be the Waikato.
8: You reckon the NRL have looked at Te Kaha and gone, nah, let's play at FMG?
9: Well, it's just more, imagine...
10: Well, you know how he feels about Te Kaha.
9: It's a club ground. Imagine the

0: in, and I could have this wrong, because it doesn't travel. It just stays at Lord's. It doesn't. So it's a little replica thing you see.
1: Real.
0: Yeah, it's not the real thing, because it's very fragile.
2: Didn't it break?
0: Yeah, it's hardly staying together.
2: A decade or 20 years ago or so, I'm pretty sure, and that's why they made.
0: Yeah, so it's in this little casing at Lord's. Doesn't leave the joint. But that's the reason why, because I thought the game was dead and will never recover. So they'll burn it to the ground, the ashes.
1: There you go. Story time.
3: Thoughts on the mace?
2: I don't mind the mace. Yeah. I think the mace is quite cool because it's quite unique.
0: Picture it. It's like a pole, is it?
3: And then it's got like the big thing on the top, like the circle. Yeah. I just can see that picture of Kane holding it in my head now.
2: I think it's quite cool.
3: Yeah. Unique.
2: Stanley Cup. I think the Stanley Cup's quite cool because it's got so many.
3: It's just ginormous.
1: I think it's too big, to be quite honest. It's a massive piece of kit.
0: The Melbourne Cup's good because I think I can visualise that. Like,
1: yeah. Someone said, like the Bledisloe, how many cans go under the Bledisloe?
2: How many do you?
1: Is it 48 or something?
0: Yeah.
2: Shit, that'd be heavy once they all go in there.
1: No, I actually don't know if it's 40, but for some reason that poked out to me. But that's a lot of cans. Mm. A lot of cans.
2: AA33, the best trophy in golf. Oh, the best trophy in sport, rather. Let us know. 8833, it's a good question. Then I'm going to try and think of a few more because I do like a good trophy. But yeah, the FIFA World Cup stands out for me. Bright gold. Yeah, I think that's quite cool. Anyway.
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3: What about the TVNZ? Oh, sorry, Lash, we'll talk about it later. The TVNZ last news.
4: Oh, news.
3: Yeah.

0: It's difficult because the prize money's changed.
1: Yeah, yeah, exactly. We'll lock in.
2: Think. Or I suggest just think.
1: Yep. I know.
3: You get three lives.
2: And yeah, turn your text machine off as well, boys.
0: Oh, yeah. Good idea.
1: We'll lock in. I'm thinking Scotty Scheflerfin.
0: You'd think so.
1: A couple of green
0: but
1: jackets.
0: How many? Yeah.
1: PGA. That's and a

0: Rambo?
1: Yeah.
0: No, Rambo's not on the list.
2: Hey.
0: Swing, batter, batter, batter, batter, batter, swing.
2: So fun being on this side. For years I honestly thought
0: they would get this.
2: Yeah, same. They still could.
0: We have Tiger Woods, Rory McIlroy, Phil Mickelson, Scottie Scheffler, Jordan Spieth, and Brooks Koepka.
1: So who's it going to be? What era?
2: The good news for you is that no one on the text machine has got it yet either.
1: Oh, I can't see that, but...
2: Bit of thinking out loud would be nice.
1: Yeah, sorry. I'm just trying to think. I think it'd have to be around the Brooks Koepka type, Spieth-y type era. Like, relatively recent. It couldn't be anyone else.
0: So you've struck out twice with Rambo. Yeah. And who's the other guy they struck out with? Rambo.
2: Yeah,
0: and
2: did you say?
3: Dustin.
2: Dustin. Oh, DJ. Johnson,
0: yeah, I love DJ.
1: Okay. I'm going to lock in Xander Schauffele.
0: I would like you to talk to your partner, please, because you haven't even communicated with him.
1: Fimble, you happy with it?
3: Yeah, happy with it.
1: Okay.
0: You got Bubba out there.
1: Yeah.
0: JT.
1: Justin Thomas. Yeah, I know, but his major record, one of my favourite golfers.
2: Jack Nicklaus.
0: Jack Nicklaus won 18 championships.
1: Yeah.
3: Before the good prize money, though.
2: Sir Nick.
1: Yeah, but I'm just thinking if
0: Greg Norman.
1: Brooks is there. Yeah, with his five, Faldo and that, he can't be there.
0: Okay, so who do you want to lock in?
1: Xander Schauffele, please.
0: Xander Schauffele?
1: Yeah.
0: Xander Schauffele is not seventh on the list.
2: He was 6-0. And then you go three straight.
0: You were so like, you skipped clear, didn't you? You jumped the gates perfectly.
3: Yeah. So who was it then?
2: That was
0: he is from Fiji.
1: I just didn't think it'd be Vijay Singh.
0: Vijay Singh.
1: He was well and truly in my mind, but I just thought, nah, no chance.
0: I want to put Vijay in there.
1: Yeah.
3: No way.
1: Far out.
0: Good effort, boys. You guys are good footballers.
3: Good effort from Lash.
0: No, you got Tiger Woods. You did well there. I honestly thought you'd get it. I genuinely did.
1: Yeah, nah, Vijay didn't. I was just thinking later, guys, now that Brooks was in there.
2: One of those ones we were tossing up, do we do it? Because we knew you'd get five pretty easily.
3: Mm.
2: And it was probably down to the last two. Good job from you, though, Lash.
0: Tough one. Jay Rose is a good guess. Yeah, Justin Rose.
2: Yeah, I thought Justin Rose might have been there too when Melzi threw it out to me.
1: Mm. Yeah. Just won the one.
2: I got five as well.
0: Oh, there's a few guesses here with Vijay. Good work, team. On the text machine. Yeah, Adam Scott.
2: Yeah, Adam Scott. He was a name that I tossed up as well. Yeah. Good stuff.
0: Yeah.
2: 24-08. Well done, Melzi. No one's yet to get a Magnificent Seven.
1: No, they're not.
2: Mm.
1: Well, won't be you, Blake, so we have to wait a fortnight.
2: We'll do a pyramid again tomorrow.
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6: 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But all of the games will be on the TVNZ Plus app, and 3 of them a week on TVNZ1. Speaking of TVNZ, I know there are a few thoughts around the news last night and Ryan Fox's win. Someone says, I just heard you mention One News last night. Utter disgrace. I actually timed it while watching it, waiting for them to go to Fox. Opening headline, FIFA World Cup, 16 minutes, and Ryan Fox got a mere 30 seconds. Your previous employer, Little Master. They, in fairness, then did Ryan Fox for longer in the sports bulletin. But yep, they are my former employer. I know a lot of very good people there. I know the guy who I'm led to believe probably decided what order the bulletin went in. What I will say is that, and I don't know this for certain, but my gut tells me it could possibly have been a directive from higher up. And as I say, I have no idea if this is the case, but my gut tells me, having experienced working there, that it may have been something from higher up, because they had the rights to the World Cup and they want to continue to crow about the fact that they had the rights. I completely and utterly disagree with it. I think the golf absolutely should have led the bulletin. I think it was a monumental day in New Zealand sporting history. And having been in that newsroom, there have been times where, I guess, whether a sports story should lead the news and where it should be in the bulletin has been debated, and no doubt that probably would have happened at some stage yesterday, but like most people who probably listen to this station, I was

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0: on par the hole and then go to a playoff with Cam Young.
1: Yeah.
0: But he knew, no, I want to hit this driver. Dean, the caddy, you just, you shush up. I'm going to hit this driver. I'm going to aim the, over that left-hand bunker. I'm going to bring it back to the middle. I'm going to split that fairway. I'm going to give myself 160 odd. I'm going to hit a nice 8-iron with a little fade off the left.
1: 9-iron, 160.
0: Bang. Well, that's because he's G'd up and he knew it was coming. Mm. Perfect shot, and then gives himself an, a putt to win it. So me, hands down, the greatest moment. And Foxy, you are a legend. You know what? This is done, Sumo. There are so many young golfers in this country that will be sitting back thinking, I can do that.
1: Mm-hmm.
0: This has inspired so many, not only young golfers, golfers that are on the brink of nearly giving up because golf is so bloody hard. Financially, you've got to have big backers. Foxy nearly gave up when he was 30.
1: Mm.
0: Got his PGA card at 37. Won twice last year. Now he's a major winner at 39. The belief that young golfers and middle-aged golfers in this country will have now will be through the roof. And that's what I love. Inspiring the next gen.
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9: Marcus Wheelhouse joins us on the phone. Obviously, it was a little bit busy yesterday, for us at least.
10: Busy.
9: And I think, Wheelie, you may well have calmed down slightly because yesterday, I believe, your heart rate was around about 222 and there was some water coming out of your eyeballs. How are you feeling today?
11: Oh, yeah, dry.
9: Yeah.
11: A little bit dry, a little bit parched.
9: Yes.
11: That the wine tasted quite metallic out of the claret jug, but it was worth it. It was amazing, man.
9: Mate, I know that you spoke briefly yesterday about it, Wheelie, and we didn't get a chance to talk to you. But look, given 24 hours have elapsed since that putt went in, I mean, you're the guy's coach. You're great friends with him. You've always believed in what Ryan does. I mean, for you now, 24 hours later, Wheelie, where are you at emotionally?
11: Oh, I still can't believe it. I just spoke to him and just jumped off the flight. And, we both still can't believe it, to be honest. So, I think it'll take a couple of days to sink in. I'm just trying to enjoy it, really. It's an amazing thing to happen. And you just sit in the space of just going, well, hey, look, it's happened, and what do we do? It feels surreal, man. It really does.
9: Yeah.
11: As you can tell, I can't really put it into words.
9: No, it's fair.
12: Take us in behind the scenes on that back nine, really, like going through your emotions.

0: So we haven't really decided what he's going to do just yet. So that's TBD, as they say, and the young person's talk. Next thing, I'll bring out the 6-7. I'll go from there. But yeah, it's definitely a rest and just try and get some sort of, celebration stuff going on, and we'll see what happens. Watch the space.
1: Willie, before we let you go, can I ask one last question? Conversations you had with Foxy yesterday, what's the one thing he said to you, if you can share it with us, that will resonate with you forever?
0: I think, when we had breakfast, all of us together before the round, and he sort of said, I've achieved more than I thought I was going to achieve already, there it is.
1: Yeah, I can hear the emotion, Willie. Congratulations to you, buddy. Thanks so much for picking up the phone for us, and safe travels home. It's been a big week for the Robinson Wheelhouse clan, so we wish you all the best, mate. And we know that from here it's just going to be every goal's is kicked for you, mate, so keep it on.
0: Awesome. Thanks, guys.
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8: Time to talk World Cup football and I guess get a wrap on the tournament, the final, everything that went on and everything that eventuated. Tom Lutz is the Guardian's US sports editor. Back in the UK, I believe, Tom. Congratulations on a big shift. But what do you make of what we have witnessed over the last 6 weeks or so?
9: I mean, it's been the longest World Cup of all time. Mm. It certainly felt like that at times.
8: Yeah.
9: As it stretched on, the final yesterday was not a classic by any means.
8: No.
9: But there was a lot of good football during the tournament. I think FIFA just about got away with expanding its 48 teams. There were not even like the smaller nations, your Curaçaos and Cape Verdes acquitted themselves well. And I wouldn't be surprised if we got up to 64 teams for the next tournament.
8: Oh my gosh. How long will that go for, Tony?
10: Yeah. We'll 64 teams.
8: We'll be watching that till we're 100.
9: Yeah, I mean, it'll start and then it'll just go on for the next 4 years and then the next World Cup will start.
10: Tom, outside of the expansion, do you think that this tournament reached the heights? Did it capture new audiences? And you know, the American market is always an interesting one. Sports are trying to break in and it's got the big ones, the basketball, the NFLs, etc. But do you feel like it did capture a lot of the Americans' attentions?
9: Yeah, it definitely did. It really felt like people, particularly towards the end of the tournament, were talking about it in bars and on the streets, and it kind of got through to, you know, like nightly news and chat shows. People really were talking about it. Like the test is whether in 2 months when the NFL season comes back on and the NBA is coming and, you know, the MLB playoffs are starting, whether that's still the case. I mean, you know, soccer or football does

0: to want to major and actually get it done. I'm not sure I had that in me.
1: Well, I got home from Eden Park on Saturday night, turned on, there you were in the early stages and of a blistering third round. You played some incredible golf. Was it at some point during that round thought, you know, this is actually in reach, or at that point of the tournament, are you still just focusing on what comes next?
0: The third round was just, you know, I obviously wanted to shoot a low one. I'm not sure I thought I could get myself back in contention, but you could certainly get yourself in a place where you could have a good week. The scoring always looked tougher in the afternoon. As you get out in the morning, shoot a good score, maybe shoot a couple under on Sunday, and you know, get a little top 20 or top 15 in there, and that would have been a really good week. And obviously I caught fire on Saturday on that front nine, and played really well. Basically didn't miss a shot. Maybe a couple of drives on that back nine were a little bit wayward, but certainly nothing to worry about. And you know, to all of a sudden, you know, have some open history there or some major championship history with a 62 was pretty cool. And then all of a sudden, I'm in the last group on Sunday with a chance to win a major. That kind of changed the outlook completely. And it was a pretty nervy Saturday night. Slept very well on Saturday, had a fair bit of time to kill on Sunday morning before getting to the golf course. But I remember talking to my caddy Dean sort of four or five holes in, and I said, I feel a lot better than I thought I would feel right now. You know, I think it goes through your head that all the bad stuff, it's pretty hard to get that out of your head, but actually in the moment it felt okay. And then down the stretch it honestly felt even better, to be honest.
2: Fox, we saw that release of emotion when the ball dropped, and then you almost seemed a little bit embarrassed, almost Kane Williamson-esque, with how you had celebrated and allowed that emotion to come out. And we saw, you know, you hugging Hillier, for example. You say the emotion hasn't set in yet. It's set in for a whole lot of New Zealanders. Like, I've had grown men messaging me saying they were crying watching you. Have you allowed yourself to have that moment to sit and reflect?
0: A little bit. I tried to have a little sleep on the plane from London to Miami, and
2: with the claret jug in your overhead, by the way.
0: Every time. Two actually, because I've got the replica as well and the real one. That's pretty cool. There was some special cargo there, but yeah, like every time I put my head down, it was just spinning. Like, you know, what has happened? What does this mean? And I actually don't have a clue what it means for the most part. I get an idea of what's going to happen in a golf sense. You know, I'm going to, you know, I've got a schedule going forward. I'm going to be in marquee groups going forward. But in terms of, you know, all the other stuff that comes with it, I don't think I have any idea. And it's going to be a bit of a process trying to figure that out. And I think that my head was just spinning. I'm not one on the golf course really to show emotion. I could feel, you know, the crowd really get behind me those last few holes on Sunday, and I was trying to like block it out as much as possible, like almost not acknowledge people, because it would become overwhelming. And then when that final putt went in, there was a massive roar, and I was everything kind of came out. I haven't shed a tear over it, strangely. I've never felt that about golf tournaments. It's more elation rather than tears of joy. That's just

0: He bought out his replica claret jug, and he said, well, back in his day, he didn't like wine, so, and he didn't feel it was right to drink beer out of a claret jug, but he was hoping that you found a really nice drop of red wine, perhaps a claret to put in it. Is something like that happened? We've heard about stories about the Bledisloe Cup when your dad was playing. I mean...
1: Yes, I can confirm there was some pretty nice red wine put in there. There probably was a couple of bottles of not-so-nice red wine put in there at some point in the night, but when it gets that late, it really doesn't matter. I got a really nice message from Sir Bob, which I probably found about 12 hours after he sent it, trying to go through all my messages. And, to get a congratulatory message like that from him, obviously he was an idol growing up, knowing the history that he'd won the Open and stuff like that. So, to emulate him is pretty damn cool. I'm going to go and find his name on the trophy now. When we finish up here, and I definitely filled it up with some red wine. I think I filled it up as soon as we got it up into the clubhouse. It had red wine in it. As soon as I'd done the official part out on the green, we got up and we did a little bit of a presentation with the RNA, and I, as soon as I got up in the top of the clubhouse, which is where the players lounge was this week, Dan Hillier had stayed, Minwoo Lee had stayed, Tom Dietrich had stayed, I had guys from New Zealand Golf there, guys from Australian Golf there, my cousin and his partner were there, all of my team were there as well, so it was cool to have them all up there. And then as soon as I get up there, there's a bottle of wine there. I had a glass ready, and I was like, well, can I tip the rest of the bottle in the claret jug? And then, like, I don't see why not. But then I had to go take more photos in the clubhouse, and they tipped all the wine out, so I had to fill it up again later. But I can confirm there are some videos that should not see the light of day of various people drinking out of the claret jug last night. So it actually got to a point last night where I stopped drinking out of it. I kind of got to a point where I was like, I just can't drink anymore. My head's all over the place. Yeah. Like, I'm bad enough as it is, and I'm like, this is not going to help me. And I said, everyone else just kind of kept going. I said, this is your guys. You guys can drink as much as you want out of this. I get this for the rest of the year, so this is your night to go hard on it. And a few people went very hard on it.
0: Yeah. Look, we can't let you go without talking about the people that have helped you along this journey. And obviously you've got your family, as I say, your wife and your lovely youngsters there. You've got a very special caddy, obviously Marcus, your coach, but your family, obviously very, very good sporting DNA, both sides of the family, and they have supported you through all of this. I mean, is there a sense that you're, in a way, you're winning it for them too?
1: Yeah, definitely. I mean, to carry on our family's legacy is even before this point was pretty cool. To have three generations represent New Zealand in three different sports, I'm not sure there'd be too many families that could say that in any country in the world. To do that's very cool. And I think this is it's for them. It's dad obviously helped. Mum was always there in the background, but dad was front and center when I was playing amateur golf and early into my professional career. He was always there. He traveled what felt like almost full time with us while we were playing tournaments. He caddied for me a lot. He certainly helped out more than I could probably ever explain along the way. So, this is a big part of that's down to what he sacrificed, what he instilled in me coming up through the ranks, playing amateur and early stages professional golf. So yeah, it's I look forward to taking that claret jug home and filling it up with some red wine and drinking out of it with him. I was lucky enough to do it with the ABs at the Bledisloe Cup last year and got a little bit of a taste of what he did. So it's kind of nice to repay the favour in that regard and let him drink out of the jug.
0: I tell you what, it'd look pretty good on a shelf at the Northcote Tavern next time you're home. I mean, when... I'm not... But seriously,
1: I need to go through some protocols of what I'm allowed to do with it. I kind of just got given the trophy in a box and said,
2: go to your mates and said, drink out of it.
1: Yeah. Well, yeah, I they had no

0: no problem with me drinking out of it, so I'm going to keep doing that.
1: Okay, look, when are you, obviously you've got commitments this year, but when are you likely to be home? I know you love your fishing, you don't want to be too far away from that at any stage of your life, but what are the plans for the next few months?
0: I honestly, I haven't had a chance to even think about it yet. You know, the whole goal was just to get home, see the family and enjoy this part of it. I'm definitely taking the next couple of weeks off. I've taken the pressure off trying to get in the playoffs and, you know, looking good to almost get through straight into the Tour Championships now. Probably need a couple of half-decent weeks in Memphis and where are we? In St. Louis, I think, is the second playoff event. So, you know, it's nice to be able to do that at the back end of the season and kind of be fresh going into the playoffs. So we've probably got a decision to make on what we're going to do over the next next few weeks. But yeah, like I really want to bring the Claret Jug down to New Zealand and be able to show it off. And I've got a few mates who are itching to get their hands on it and drink some claret out of it as well. So I'm sure we'll get a chance to do that hopefully sometime soon.
1: Well, look, Ryan, this has just been so good of you to take the time to talk to us. You know, you made us all, every one of us, all New Zealanders, so proud yesterday. This is a great moment, not just in our sporting history, but in our history. And the messages that we keep getting is that people just love the way you did it. You're humble, you're modest. You obviously always express your gratitude for the people that have helped you. You're our kind of sporting hero, Ryan Fox. And all I can say is congratulations and thanks so much for joining us on Sport Nation.
2: Thanks, mate.
0: Pleasure, guys. And I just want to say, like, the reception I've had from home, I mean, I've not even got through a tenth of the messages I've got so far. And I'll apologise in advance to anyone that sent me a message and I don't reply to. It's pretty hard to keep up with everything, but it's just been amazing at home. And yeah, thank you very much. And as I said, I look forward to coming back home and getting to show off that Claret Jug at some point.
1: Okay, well, you go and enjoy this time, this very special time with your family, Ryan Fox. Thank you so much.
0: Cheers, guys.
1: Okay. Well, what a fantastic surprise
2: that
1: was. What an absolute treat to be able to talk to Ryan Fox, because obviously his time has just, it's been bewildering, an absolute whirlwind for the last, 24 to 36 hours.
2: He didn't sound too dusty. I thought he sounded a lot worse for wear.
1: Oh, yeah, especially, you know, a night of celebrations and a plane flight across the Atlantic. We've had a heap of texts there. 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
1: Sport never stops giving, does it? It's 17 away
2: from
1: 10.
2: You can't stop grinning at that.
1: I know. Because it's just one of those things that you love about live radio when something like that, and I think they'd been trying to get a hold of him this morning, and suddenly he became available, and thanks to Sammy for putting him through, and man... Yeah, that's an absolute thrill. And it has been such a thrill for everyone. Look, I'll go through some of your texts now because they were just absolutely pouring in. Alan said, we didn't get a chance to ask him. This has just come through now. Did Ryan have to put his putter in the fridge after the 18th yesterday because it was running hot? Ryan Fox, sports person of the year. Jim, yeah, wouldn't disagree with that. Justin, did Rory send a message? Well, I would imagine. I think those two get on pretty well.
2: They were both on the European tour together for a while before both of them were on the PGA tour more frequently. Yeah. I think Foxy gets on very, very well with him.
1: Everyone loves him. You can tell. They all like him. They just see such a regular guy. I can't imagine he didn't say something. What he did say publicly, Rory McIlroy, was, and he was just being asked about the course, and he said, you've definitely had to show a lot of variety in your game and your approach shots here this week, and Foxy flights the ball as well as anyone out here. So I'm sure he would have congratulated him, but he also made that public comment about his performance. Rory says, Ryan did his best, and getting my Irish names mixed up here, Ryan did his best impression of Kiwi in the 1983 Melbourne Cup, flying home from the back of the field. Kiwis can fly, and Ryan is our flying fox.
2: Oh, that's hard.
1: Watched live Saturday night, up early yesterday, and watched reruns all day. Don't think I will remove it from my planner. Made me shed a tear. Congrats, Foxy. Loved it. That from Barb. We lost an icon last week with Sam Neill, but we have gained another one now in Foxy. It's another one. There's some questions about, there is an AI version of it doing the rounds, and yeah, if that smokes your boat or floats your boat, yeah, go and have a look at it. It is quite funny.
2: Terrifying, isn't it?
1: It is absolutely terrifying, that, yeah. So just keep them coming. Just love to hear your thoughts on what happened with Ryan Fox yesterday, and I've got some comments from around the golfing world too that we might squeeze in. In fact, I can do them now. Oh, yeah. Just going through yesterday, just what people were saying around the golfing world. And first stop I made was the PGA Tour website. Paul Hodowanik. Fox is the hallmark of an endangered breed of golfer. He sees things fast. He always has. It was that way when he played cricket and tennis growing up. It's that way now in every aspect of life. He makes decisions quickly. He talks quickly. That makes him an outlier in the world of pro golf, where five-hour rounds are the norm and pre-shot routines make your gimpy grandfather look speedy. It's the antithesis of modern sports psychology, where playing sped up is viewed as a hindrance and slowing down is championed. And I think that's one of the comments that people made, that they loved the way he didn't muck around, and he talked about this frequently over the last couple of days. Just the fact that he just wanted to get up there, make the putt. He didn't muck around. He didn't overthink it.
2: No.
1: Sky News UK, Fox now holds the record for the biggest 36-hole comeback by position in men's major history, alongside American golfer David Duval. The Guardian wrote, this Open needed something to switch the conversation from Bryson DeChambeau and a rules breach. In Fox, the tournament found a bold and deserving champion. Golf.com had more on that. An exceedingly nice guy, an exceedingly normal golfer, winning in a week in which golf showed its impressive penchant to be anything but nice or normal. And again, reference to the petulant behaviour of Bryson DeChambeau. Thank goodness Ryan Fox gave them something to write headlines about other than that. And from the Telegraph, James Corrigan, who is an esteemed sports writer, to birdie the brutally difficult 18th with all that on the line showed remarkable nerve and application. Dare we say it was akin to a number 10.

0: by the name of Grant, converting from the touchline for a match-winning moment. In truth, the entire sport will be delighted. Fox is one of the most genuine characters in the locker room.
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2: I see One News last night opening was the Football World Cup. Disgusting. They had the broadcast right, so I was expecting them to lead with it, but the Football World Cup was 16 minutes, and then 1 minute mention of Ryan Fox, and there'll be more on him in sports news in half an hour's time. Ad break. Is the pre-game and the halftime show of Football World Cup more impressive than Ryan Fox?
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4: Well, the Black Caps have made sure of a series win over the West Indies in Barbados yesterday, won an absolute nail-biter by one wicket. Mitch Santner kept his cool and got them home, but he wouldn't have done it without the bloke at the other end, Jaden Lennox, who's having himself some kind of series. Stuck around for 10 balls and helped the skipper get them over the line. Jaden's with us now on Sport Nation. Hey, Jaden, morning. Thanks for joining us.
5: Good morning, how are you?
4: Yeah, good. Look, first things first, would you rate that the best not out of your career?
5: Yeah, I suppose it's the most meaningful not, that's for sure. It was just a game of survival for me and hanging there for Mitchie, so yeah, pleased to get the boys across the line.
4: He's a pretty laid-back sort of a fellow, so when you went out, was there a plan?
5: I kept asking him what the plan was, and he kind of just said, "You just stay down there, and then I'll do the rest," more or less. But no, you're right. He's a very cool, calm, and collected sort of character, and he certainly doesn't overcomplicate the game. He plays a pretty simple brand, but he just does the basics incredibly well, and he doesn't overcomplicate the game, which is quite nice, and that sort of oozes through the group.
4: Yeah, it must have been a bit of a heart and a mouth. I think at one stage he skied one, and they had two guys go for it and got into each other's way. That could have been it, game over at that point.
5: Yeah, it was absolute carnage. We needed three to win, and then, yeah, the ball went up and they collided, and there was, I think, every single player from the West Indies side was sprawled across the ground and yelling and smashing the ground and all that kind of carry on. It was, yeah, I suppose upon reflection, one of those wild things to be part of. I've personally never seen anything sort of like that unfold. It probably didn't quite capture it on the broadcast as to... I suppose how much emotion was involved in that little moment of the game. But yeah, to be out there and be part of that was certainly, I suppose, obviously heartbreaking for them, but pretty special to get across the line after that.
4: So that meant you were facing Laws for an over, because I think you took two off that and couldn't get a run off the final ball of that previous over. So you're facing Laws. What was your plan? Because those West Indies slow bowlers have been bowling really well in this series.
5: Yeah, and I think he's a young talent, and he's going to have a huge future in West Indies career. He's bowled some really good spells throughout the series. So, and that was my first time facing him, obviously. So it was, yeah, just a matter of showing some respect and just batting for Mitchie. But yeah, as I say, the name of the game for me was survival. So survive the over. If they give an opportunity with a rank ball here or there, try and put it into a gap.

0: it's certainly a different brand of cricket. It's been a little bit of a dogfight in all of the games, probably barring the first one was a little bit higher scoring. But yeah, I mean, the cool thing is that you get to come to these kind of places around the world and be exposed to different conditions and, I suppose, learn a lot about the game, but also learn a lot about your own game, which is, that's what development's about at this level.
1: Well, you've taken 11 wickets across the four games, including that 5-for-19 in game two in Guyana, best figures of your career at top level, right across top level those were, and you now have the most wickets in a two-team series by a New Zealand spin bowler in history. So what has been the key to that? Is it the conditions have suited you, or you just feel like the ball's coming out of your hand really well at the moment?
0: I think I'd be lying if I said the conditions didn't suit me. To be honest, I've been on a handful of trips now to subcontinental spots and in the last probably 12 months especially. So I've got a little bit of a backlog of knowledge, and I wasn't necessarily going into it blind. I kind of have a little bit of a template about how to bowl on surfaces like Guyana, and I suppose it's coming out nice, and it's just, for me, it's just keeping the game as simple as I can and making sure that I try and put the ball in the right area and let the surface do its thing for me.
1: I suppose you're one of those players who came into, well, professional cricket, let alone international cricket, a little bit later than some do. Just tell us about that journey that you've had, and perhaps some of the people that have been influencing you over the years and enabled you now to be in this situation where you are taking these wickets at international level.
0: Oh, I think it's especially the art of bowling as a predominantly white ball spinner in New Zealand. It can take quite a while to sort of figure out the intricacies of one day cricket and 2020 cricket and get an understanding of how to be effective on New Zealand surfaces. So I think obviously watching a lot of Mitch Santner and Vittori when I was younger, and those kind of guys, seeing how they operate when they go to spin friendly conditions and seeing what sort of tactical nous they use and sort of implement, has kind of been, I suppose, a little bit formative, and sort of, I wouldn't necessarily say that I've modelled my game on those guys, but it's certainly their kind of tactical skills are something that you always take into consideration. But yeah, I think obviously being in this group now and having Mitchie there and seeing how he operates and using some of his knowledge and, I suppose, sharing a little bit of mine here or there, it's been really cool, to be honest.
1: Yeah. Few changes from the team that played the Test series in England, obviously, but there does seem to be a real belief about this New Zealand team at the moment. Where's that coming from? Who's it coming from? Who's driving it?
0: I suppose there's a core group of guys that have been around for a long, long time, and it's obviously a credit to those guys that have built an environment that people can come into and feel comfortable. And I think international cricket is about trying to get people to come in and kind of carry on what's made them successful at the domestic level. So the fact that New Zealand cricket has managed to create an environment that people can come in from domestic cricket and feel at home, and I suppose that's kind of the big thing, is coming into international cricket. If you can feel like you belong and there's not too many nerves and that kind of thing, and you can go out there and put your best foot forward, is how you're going to get the best out of guys that come into the environment. So I think, yeah, obviously, it's a huge tip of the cap to the guys that have come before, I suppose, this

0: created. And I'd imagine that'll be something that continues to be around, and in the future there'll be a lot of players that get to feel that and be part of what that feels like as well.
1: And for you personally, I mean, you go back to, well, January you went to India, now this, by the way, the third best figures by a New Zealand spin bowler in an ODI behind Ish Sodhi and Dan Vettori. That puts you in really great company. Does it feel like this year's been a bit of a whirlwind?
0: Yeah, it does. It does. There's been a lot of time on the road and away from family, which is always a little bit tricky with a little one, and having a wife at home, sort of managing that side of things. But yeah, it's definitely been a whirlwind, and it's I've had a great time being away with the group and learning and being in all these foreign conditions, having exposure to different coaches and different facilities and surfaces, and I suppose different brands of one-day cricket and all the countries that we go to have a slightly different style, so you kind of have to adapt to that and assess what's going on the fly and sort of come up with a game plan for different grounds and different teams. So it's been a lot of learning, but yeah, it's been awesome, to be honest.
1: I've got to say, it was a very exciting morning for us because there was all sorts of things going on. Obviously, we had the final of the World Cup going on. You guys were playing. That kept everyone on the edge of the seats. And were you aware of the fact that Ryan Fox, I know there's quite a few golfing fans in the team, were you aware of the fact that Ryan Fox had won the Open at Royal Birkdale?
0: I'm going to say no, we weren't aware, but we did actually have, we did have an iPad, just for PMOA sakes, we did have an iPad going in the changing room during the innings break, so... yes, we were aware. It was pretty cool to be watching that as that unfolded as well.
1: Yeah. And of course, the other thing that was going on, there was a tribute, fairly emotional tribute before the game to the greatest of all cricketers from Barbados, one of the greatest that ever played the game, Sir Garfield Sobers. Did that sort of add an emotional side to the game? Did you feel that?
0: Yeah, it was certainly one of those things that it was felt around the ground at times. And some of the celebrations from the West Indian players when they got a couple of poles, there was salutes and all sorts going on. So, yeah, it was certainly, not a cool occasion to be part of, but an occasion to be part of. But, yeah, pretty significant day in Barbados, to be honest.
1: And, look, one more to play tomorrow in Barbados.

0: wonderful to finish it off with a win.
1: Yeah, for sure. Yeah, we've certainly got our eyes on a 4-1, a 4-1 at the moment. So, yeah, one more to go tomorrow.
0: Well, Jaden, you've been playing marvellously well. Keep that up. It's been great to watch. And thanks very much for joining us on Sport Nation.
1: Cheers, appreciate it. Thank you.
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0: For the second straight year, the Blues and Matatu will meet in the final of Super Rugby Opiki. They'll meet for the second straight week as well. The defending champion Blues were under pressure going into their final round-robin game, but a 38-20 win in Christchurch Saturday saw them pip the poor for a place in the decider. Not quite enough to earn a decider in Auckland, so they'll go to Christchurch and to look back on the match at the weekend and ahead to the final, Blues forwards coach Charmaine McManaman. Kia ora, Charmaine.
16: Kia ora, TJ.
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15: 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The Agenda. Agenda one,
16: yeah, no, get those nominations through, though. 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
16: 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NRL 360 last night saying that the Warriors are in the race for Nathan Cleary. 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

0: humble. 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
1: The Black Caps have clinched the series, but there's still one more chapter to come. A thrilling one-wicket win in the fourth ODI sealed a 3-1 series victory over the West Indies. Now, it's time for the fifth and final match in Barbados. And for some added pressure, with the Black Caps sitting second in the ODI rankings, they'll be looking to chase down India for the top spot. The Black Caps against the West Indies, fifth ODI. First ball, 6:30 this morning, live on Sport Nation Extra. 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
7: What about the TVNZ? Oh, sorry, Lash, we'll talk about it later. The TVNZ. Last news.
8: The news.
7: Yeah,
8: we can talk about that if you like.
9: That was a disgrace, wasn't it?
7: Disgrace. Yep. Anyway.
9: We will talk about that when we talk about Ryan Fox coming up. But we've got to do a Magnificent Seven first, where that's you two today. You two are giving me and Finn a list of seven people or teams or things, whatever it may be, that have accomplished a certain thing in their sport.
7: Mm.
9: And we've got to name who that seven are or is.
7: And I will start off, Lash and Finn Balls. It's very gettable. This is very, very gettable. Okay. I actually thought you'll get the last time we had a throw the dice, but this is very, very gettable.
8: I actually think you should get this.
9: Oh, shut up.
8: And if you don't, big questions need to be asked. Massive questions
7: and
8: need to be asked.
7: And it's front of mind as well with current sporting endeavours.
9: Right, yeah.
7: Okay. So the four major Golfing Championships, Finn. So that's the Masters, mate. That's the

0: Bloody hell.
1: So fun being on the side. For years,
2: they would get this.
1: Yeah, same. They still could.
3: We have Tiger Woods, Rory McIlroy, Phil Mickelson, Scottie Scheffler, Jordan Spieth, and Brooks Koepka.
0: So who's it going to be? What era?
1: The good news for you is that no one on the text machine has got it yet either.
0: Oh, I can't see that, but...
1: Bit of thinking out loud would be nice.
0: Yeah, sorry. I'm just trying to think. I think it'd have to be around the Brooks Koepka type, Spieth type era. Like, relatively recent. It couldn't be anyone else.
3: So you've struck out twice with Rambo, and who was the other guy they struck out with? Rambo.
1: Yeah,
3: and
1: did you say
4: Dustin
1: DJ? Yeah,
3: I love DJ.
0: Okay, I'm going to lock in Xander Schauffele.
3: I would like you to talk to your partner, please, because you haven't even communicated with him.
0: Fimble, you happy?
4: Yeah, happy with it.
0: Okay,
3: you got Bubba out there.
0: Yeah,
3: JT.
0: Justin Thomas, I know, but his major record, one of my favourite golfers.
1: Jack Nicklaus.
3: Jack Nicklaus won 18 championships.
0: Yeah.
4: Before the good prize money, though.
1: Sir Nick.
0: Yeah, but I'm just thinking if
3: Greg Norman.
0: Brooks is there. Yeah, with his five, Faldo and that, he can't be there.
3: Okay, so who do you want to lock in?
0: Xander Schauffele, please.
3: Xander Schauffele?
0: Yeah.
3: Xander Schauffele is not... seventh on the list.
1: You were 6-0, and then you go 3 straight.
3: You were so like, you skipped clear, didn't you? You jumped the gates perfectly.
4: Yeah. So who was it then?
3: He is from Fiji.
0: Vijay Singh.
3: He
0: was
3: number
0: well
3: 7.
0: And truly in my mind, but I just thought, nah, no chance.
3: I want to put Vijay in there.
0: Yeah.
4: No way.
0: Far out.
3: Good effort, boys. You guys are good footballers.
4: Good effort from Lash.
3: No, you got Tiger Woods. You did well there. I honestly thought you'd get it. I genuinely did.
0: Yeah, nah, Vijay didn't. I was just thinking later, guys, now that Brooks was in there.
1: One of those ones we were tossing up. Do we do it? Because we knew you'd get 5 pretty easily.
4: Mm.
1: And it was probably down to the last 2. Good job from you, though, Lash.
3: Tough one. Jay Rose is a good guess. Yeah, Justin Rose.
1: Yeah, I thought Justin Rose might have been there too when Melzi threw it out to me. Yeah.
0: Just won the 1.
1: I got 5 as well.
3: Oh, there's a few guesses here 6, with VJ. Yeah. Good work, team. On the text machine. Yeah, Adam Scott.
1: Yeah, Adam Scott. He was a name that I tossed up as well. Yeah. Good stuff.
3: Yeah.
1: 24-8. Well done, Melzi. No one's yet to get a Magnificent 7.
0: No, they're not. Maybe you bloke, so we have to wait a fortnight.
1: We'll do a pyramid again tomorrow.
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9: 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Ian Ferguson, four-time Olympic gold medalist in kayaking, is with us after 5 o'clock for our Tuesday feature. 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Speaking of TVNZ, I know there are a few thoughts around the news last night and Ryan Fox's win. Someone says, I just heard you mention One News last night. Utter disgrace. I actually timed it while watching it, waiting for them to go to Fox. Opening headline, FIFA World Cup, 16 minutes, and Ryan Fox got a mere 30 seconds. Your previous employer, Little Master. They, in fairness, then did Ryan Fox for longer in the sports bulletin. But yep, they are my former employer. I know a lot of very good people there. I know the guy who I'm led to believe probably decided what order the bulletin went in. What I will say is that, and I don't know this for certain, but my gut tells me it could possibly have been a directive from higher up. And as I say, I have no idea if this is the case, but my gut tells me, having experienced working there, that it may have been something from higher up, because they had the rights to the World Cup and they want to continue to crow about the fact that they had the rights. I completely and utterly disagree with it. I think the golf absolutely should have led the bulletin. I think it was a monumental day in New Zealand sporting history. And having been in that newsroom, there have been times where, I guess, whether a sports story should lead the news and where it should be in the bulletin has been debated, and no doubt that probably would have happened at some stage yesterday. But like most people who probably listen to this station, I was certainly a bit surprised by the decision.
10: Dead set disgrace, and I don't even know who the leadership are in there, but read the room. So what FIFA have got? It takes balls. It's New Zealand. It's an out-and-out disgrace of a decision. I'm sorry. I don't care who it is. It doesn't matter to me. Disgrace. Ryan Fox,

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6: Finn James.
7: Will Tremaine.
6: Welcome back to another episode, a jam-packed one to say the least. There's only one round of Sal's NBL action remaining. That doesn't seem right to say, Will.
7: No, the playoffs are right around the corner and it's shaping up to be an exciting one. So I can't wait for this last round to get all wrapped up in the books.
6: I agree. I think there's five teams that have clinched. And that sixth spot is really up for grabs between a few teams. We'll obviously be going over how last round did unfold. We'll have a look ahead to what round 16 is going to look like. Who can actually potentially make that sixth spot and play in those qualification play-in tournament finals? And then, to be fair, the top three places are still kind of up for grabs. Southland have moved into first. Mm-hmm. The Tuatara have dropped out of the top two. The Saints look good, the Rams look good, and the Nuggets are making a little bit of a run at the back end of the regular season too, which is, understandable considering how good they were at the start of the year. They went through that lull, a little bit of a down patch, but Coach Sparrow, he's really got the boys geared up for the playoffs, for sure.
7: Yeah, the doctor of defense, getting them on the rise. But we got lots to unpack in this episode. We're catching up with Sam Timmons, a big man from down in Southland, talk about how their season's going. Obviously, we spoke to the coach earlier in the season, but they've just been phenomenal. So going to dive deep into what they've been getting up to. And of course, the usual breakdown of the latest round 15 of the Sal's NBL. And of course, the Fast Break Podcast MVP, which we know you're all been waiting for.
6: Hey, to be fair, it's almost the end of the regular season. We'll be giving out the award, actually. So thoroughly looking forward to that. And just before we do get to Sam, I just want to give a quick shout out to the under 17 junior Tall Ferns, the women's basketball team, placed fifth in the world at the World Cup. A massive congratulations to them. They've been on absolute tear. Yeah. They got a good win over China in the fifth and sixth playoffs. So I just thought I'd give a little shout out to them. But here's the interview with Sam Timmons. Take a quick break after the interview with Sam Timmons. We'll be back with some Sal's NBL action. It's an absolute pleasure now to be joined by the big man down in the deep south of Invercargill playing for the Southland Sharks. We've got Sam Timmons on the line. Sam, thanks so much for jumping on the Fast Break Podcast this morning. Let's start on Saturday night, a 61-point win. You must be feeling pretty good after that.
8: 61-point win, did you say?
6: Pretty sure it was.
8: Okay, I didn't realize we won by that much, but yeah. No, it was always good to get another dub. Yeah, missing Rasmussen and Greta didn't help them, but it was good to catch up with my mate Jeremy. We played together in Estonia. That was always cool when you have a little full circle moments like that with hoops. But obviously you got one game left against the Saints, and it's a pretty pivotal one. A lot of changing can happen between those top three spots right now.
7: That's now five wins on the trot. You're sitting at 16-3, top of the ladder. What's the feeling inside of the group as you head into this last round of Sal's before the playoffs?
8: I think obviously, like,

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7: 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It was an absolute pleasure catching up with the big man, the big timber, Sam Timmins from the Southland Sharks. They've been absolutely heating it up in Sal's NBL. And it was interesting to hear that it's a bit turbulent in Southland for a lot of the season with injuries and people going down. Yet they're still sitting very comfortably at 16-3. And that was without Max Darling. They haven't had Max Darling all year.
8: Yeah, this is a scary team who have got to be the odds-on favourites for the comp this season.
7: Yeah.
8: We'll see if they can get the job done. Obviously want to bounce back from that finals loss last year. Sal's NBL round 15 recap. Second to last round in the book. So as always, we'll go through each game, Finn, highlight some key performers in each game, starting off with none other than the Nelson Giants with a big win over the Taranaki Airs, 98-73. Brandon Stroud led the way in this one, 28 points, 4 boards, 6 assists and 4 steals. James Moores with 14 points and 16 boards. And then on the Nelson Giants side, you had Cruz Parrott-Hunt, 23 points, 4 boards, 7 assists, 5 steals as well.
7: Mm.
8: And Tohi Smith-Milner, the staple down there in Nelson, 23 points, 6 boards and 7 assists. So some well-rounded performances in this game. But the Giants come out on top.
7: Yeah, very much needed win for the Nelson Giants as well if they want to have a chance to make the postseason. Genuinely, once we get to the end of this recap and we go over the table, the sixth spot is up for grabs by about 4 teams.
8: Yeah.
7: Apart from the Hawks, basically.
8: Including these two. So it was a big game.
7: A massive game. Let's move on to the next game of the round. We had the Otago Nuggets hosting the Hawke's Bay Hawks. The Nuggets got up 92-79. 3 on the bounce for the Otago Nuggets. This clinches them at the 5th seed going into the Sal's NBL playoffs. Just quietly, I think this team can potentially cause some upsets in the qualification rounds. And even if they make the semis, I think sneakily they can get the job done with their just ridiculous defensive pressure from Jeff Sparrow.
8: Yeah, on any given night, I think this team's capable of pulling off an upset with that defensive mindset that they all have. Seem to play kind of, there's not really that one standout guy on the team. They all just lock in together on the defensive end and then pass the ball around to the open guy, and it's been working for the last 3 games. So, we'll see how far they can go.
7: Definitely.
8: But who stood out in this game, Finn?
7: Craig Moller. He was injured against the Tuatara last round, yet they got the dub, but he is back. The Australian, 23 points, 10 boards, and 3 steals on the night. Not the most efficient game from Craig Moller, but they did bring him in to get shots up, so why not, is what I'm saying.
8: Yeah. Alain Luis added 19 points and 9 assists. He's quietly been a very solid this season.
7: Solid player.
8: Solid player. Alonzo Burden with 18 points and Chase Jeter with 18 points, 6 boards and 4 assists.
7: Yeah, that was from the Hawke's Bay Hawks. They weren't particularly good that round, obviously. They've been missing Rasmussen. They've been missing Keanu Rasmussen since the Tall Blacks window. Yeah. Dan Greed has been in and out and barely playing. Like Sam said, they literally blew them out by 61 points. That's going to be coming up pretty damn soon. And that's just because people just get injured. And the Hawke's Bay Hawks have suffered with that all year and only sit on 3 wins currently. But the next game of the round, the Auckland Tuatara hosting the Manawatu Jets. The Jets being a sneaky good team, I feel like they're going to be in and around that 6th place spot. And this was a big game for the Jets, considering they needed to get the dub if they wanted to try and secure some postseason action. But they did go down 108-91 to the Auckland Tuatara. Tommy V still stepping up, that massive game against the Nuggets, although they did lose, did back it up

0: four blocks as well.
1: Solid game.
0: Impressive performances from the Rams. And on the Tuatara side of the ball, Sean Bairstow with 21, 9 boards and 5 assists. Isaac Davidson, the pure scorer he is, with 19 points. And Rob Lowe doing center things now that he's back in his center position. 16 points, 15 rebounds and 5 assists. Yep. Great passer for a big man.
1: But they didn't get the job done.
0: No.
1: And that is, they have a big task on their hand in the last round to try and get their last dub of the season to hopefully cement themselves in the top two.
0: For sure.
1: And the last game of the round between the Franklin Bulls and the Taranaki is the Bulls did get up 84 to 81. It was a very close affair down there in Franklin. Carter Witt finished with 20 points, 6 boards and 11 assists. The floor general he is. We always talk about him. Darren Boyd, 20 points, 3 rebounds and 5 assists. And then Jace Carter, 17 points and 16 rebounds. He's been an absolute beast on the glass this season, Will.
0: Yeah, and on the AS side of the basketball, Tane Samuel with 14 points, Nico Hill, 13 points, James Moores, 12 points and 9 boards. And also, Finn, I just want to quickly quiz you again. How much did the Bulls win by in this one?
1: 3.
0: Well done. Yeah. good win for the Bulls.
1: Now let's have a look at the table very quickly. The Southland Sharks are 16-3 with one game in hand. The Auckland Tuatara and the Canterbury Rams are currently sitting both at 15-4. They're tied 2nd and 3rd. It might come down to points differential. Who knows if they somehow both, well, they could both win or they could both lose. Wellington Saints, they're set at the 4th seed, I think unless they get 2 wins and the other teams don't win at all. The Otago Nuggets, 10-9, they are set in the 5th seed. Now, the 6th seed, this is where it becomes interesting. The Jets are currently 7-12 and sitting there, Tauranga Whai are 6-12. They have 2 games in hand. If they win 2, then they automatically go through. Same with the Taranaki Ears, and the Nelson Giants are 6-13. They would need basically the other 3 teams to lose every game and they win 1 for them.
0: And the Bulls also 5-12. They have 3 games in hand. So if they win 3 on the trot, there's a chance.
1: There is a chance. Like literally there is 5 teams playing off for the 6th spot in this last round. And some of them I'm sure will cross paths as well. So very interesting and very entertaining last round of Cells NBL basketball for that 6th place in the Cells NBL playoffs. We're going to take a quick break here on the Fast Break podcast. Be back with some NBA Summer League wrap. There's one Kiwi in particular that probably has had the best stint a Kiwi has ever had in the NBA Summer League. We'll be talking about that right after this break.
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3: 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Is the pre-game and the halftime show of the Football World Cup more impressive than Ryan Fox?
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12: Welcome back into the Fast Break Podcast on Sport Nation with Finn and Will. We'll have a look at the NBA very quickly. Before we get into the Summer League and Flynn Cameron's pretty damn good stint at the back end of Summer League, there is a trade that happened this morning, which was very unexpected, between three teams, the Atlanta Hawks, the Dallas Mavericks, and the Oklahoma City Thunder. I've got the details here for you, team. The Thunder are sending Lu Dort to the Atlanta Hawks. The Thunder are receiving 3 second-round picks. And Zachary Richesay is going to the Dallas Mavericks. And the Dallas Mavericks are also sending Ryan Nemhard to Atlanta. Zachary Richesay traded for 3 second-round picks, essentially.
13: This was announced this morning.
12: Correct.
13: This is the first time hearing of it. There was too much other sports going on this morning, Finn. We had Ryan Fox winning the Open and the World Cup final as well. I didn't even... This trade completely got by me. So Zachary Richesay, the number one pick, has been traded.
12: 2-3 years ago.
13: What? For what? Three second-round picks?
12: Basically.
13: That's insane.
12: Tell me that's not a bag of chips.

0: Correct. Tyron Armstrong got a bloody two-way contract. I think Flynn Cameron could definitely slot himself in there. Be a big loss for Adelaide, but why would you not take that? I think
1: we need a Caleb Love replacement.
0: Who knows? So, someone Flynn Cameron's might, our guy. Look, who knows? Tyrell Harrison was excellent last summer league as well. Didn't get anything. Flynn Cameron as well. Who knows? That's all we have time for in this segment of the Fast Break podcast. We have the Sells NBL MVP for round 15 on the other side of the break.
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4: 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We've got to give an honorable mention to one man and one man in particular, Tane Murray, an absolute eruption of 44 points in their match. 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
4: 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Sells NBL MVP. But who actually does take the chocolates at round 15 in third place?
5: In third place, we got the man, none other, who we just caught up with, Sam Timmons from the Southland Sharks. He had 20 points and 12 boards against the Hawke's Bay Hawks. So that's enough to get him in at third place.
4: Yeah, well deserved. Bit of a slower round, I feel like, in terms of the some
5: not,
4: of the
5: not really
4: this week.
5: Huge performances like we've seen in previous rounds, but
4: apart from Tane Murray,
5: we got the three guys on her.
4: Yeah,
5: correct.
4: In second place, Carter Witt, 20 points, 6 rebounds, and 11 assists. You'd argue the best floor general in the league. That was against the Ayers. So
5: comeback win, might I add, against the Ayers.
4: There you go. That's in second place for Carter Witt with the Franklin Bulls. And who's in first place, Will?
5: First place from the Wellington Saints, we've got Akitch Allaire with 28 points. And then on the defensive side of the ball, 4 steals and 3 blocks. Also 11 for 14. So a very efficient game for him and a big win over the Fi that game. Tane Murray went off. But yeah, Akitch Allaire was on the winning team. Best player on the winning team, and he comes in at number one this week. Finn.
4: Very well deserved for Akitch Allaire, but that's all we have time for on the Fast Break Podcast for this episode. We'll be next week. The Sells NBL regular season will be all done and dusted. We'll be having a look into the playoffs, which we are very excited about, but we'll see you then.
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11: Tapping is
12: what?
11: Well, we've had a text through this morning on 8833, and this text is very to the point. So it's not about you, Scotty. So I've made the mistake of sharing a personal anecdote on my own radio show, and I would just like to formally apologise for sharing a personal anecdote on Scotty and Izzy, the show that I host five days a week. Yeah. So yeah. We've got to the bottom of that, and you'll remember just a few months ago I wasn't allowed a personal opinion either. So, gee, we're really narrowing down the focus of the show. What I'm going to do for the rest of the show is just ask questions.
13: No, I need you to sink that part.
11: Ask me another question on this show, because it's not about me. Scotty and Izzy's show is not about Scotty.
13: Well,
11: that's what the text has said. So I'm just going, look, and you know how I love the listeners, and I like to do what they want me to do.
13: Number. Who is it?
11: I don't know. He gives a shit. Now, I want to sort of move on, because we've got the All Blacks coming up. And we're going to have an extended squad. And look, in fairness, we haven't really got granular on this All Blacks side this week. There's been a few other things going on. I would love to know on 8833 what you think. Who is your lock-ins for the extended squad? Now, remembering, Rico Ioane's already been called into the squad as injury cover, so you're guessing that...
13: Jamie Hannah's already played.
11: As a contracted All Black, he's going. Mm-hmm. Fabian Holland? Mm-hmm. Fit and ready to go. Is that another option to go and take cover? First and foremost, well, I'll ask you the question is, and it's not about you, or maybe it is about you.
13: I won't make it about me, but I've played there plenty of times, so I might share my experience. If you'd like me to.
11: Are they taking six forwards, four backs? Are they taking 10 extra players? What's the balance of that extended squad for you, given what we've already got at Dave Rennie's disposal, given who we can't have, which is at this stage Frizzell and Moanga? So where are they looking? Where do they need the most cover? Do they need an extra hook?

0: wing, rounding out the forwards. So Lennox, the extra halfback. Tava Tava Nawai, Isaac Hutchinson and Rico round out the backs. That's from Gary. He says, unlucky Isaac. Hannah Karifi, Leo Hotham and Jacob. Isaac Hutchinson, player I hadn't even thought of this morning when we started that conversation. Gary, appreciate your text as always. Appreciate them all. 8833. Here's one for you, says this text too. Simisi Tupo. A bolter. He will be the biggest signing for Super Rugby next year, according to that text. Course play from Wana Pacifica. 6:27. We'll take a short break. We'll get more of those texts coming through after this, and sports headlines too.
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2: 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Disgusting. They had the broadcast right, so I was expecting them to lead with it, but the Football World Cup was 16 minutes. And then 1 minute mention of Ryan Fox, and there'll be more on him in sports news in half an hour's time, ad break. Is the pre-game and the halftime show of Football World Cup more impressive than Ryan Fox?
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8: You're with Sport Nation. It's Scotty and Izzy for breakfast. It is 28 minutes away from 7. It's time for some sports news headlines brought to you by Night and Day. You can grab yourself a $3 Shia pudding every day in the month of July. Lots of different flavours you can hook yourself up with there, so get amongst it. And of course, for those of us not massive, well, those of you, I should say, because I am quite fond of the dairy, but those who aren't, get an almond milk, whole jazz, get amongst it. It is Teamlist Tuesday last night, and the Warriors Teamlist was a pretty easy one to put together for Andrew Webster. Copy and paste of the 17-19 that ran out in the weekend, essentially. Well, the one he named, we should point out. But it is unchanged from the Warriors, which is, I think, a good thing. The Warriors have had a little injury disruption here, an unavailable player there for so long to back up a team. Even if it wasn't the greatest performance in human history against the Dragons, I think it's a good situation for the Warriors to be in. We had discussed on the show about

0: Webster as well. One thing there is of note within the reserves, the wider reserves. So Charles Nicoll-Cookstad is named in the wider reserves with Luke Metcalf as he was last time. So Marata Niokore.
1: That's a hell of a wider reserve, Sammy.
0: Yep, there's a number 23 in there. Number 23, Rocco Berry returns to the selection possibility. He had a full game.

0: against? That's the Warriors. So they are just outside by a couple of wins, the top eight right now. The way that the teams ahead of them are going, if they can string a couple together, they're suddenly in finals contention, and no one thought that was going to be the case for the Dogs. So, yep, definitely concerned, but I certainly won't be tipping them. I don't think the Dogs are a better team than the Warriors.
1: Bang. Trouble for me, they're just on a roll. They're 3-1. Same with the Warriors in their last four outs, the Bulldogs. I think their tackle efficiency rate's pretty good by competition standards as well. I think we're talking about 88%. It's their completion rate that lets them down. I think they're a better defensive team than they are an attacking team. Put it that way. And I think that showed in their last match out. So that's where I think the Dogs are at. You've got to break them down. They're a tough team to break down.
0: I agree. That's a very fair assessment, Scotty. The rest of the team lists have come out, of course. Mitch Moses is back for the Eels to come take on the sliding champion-elect. Many people thought it's just a matter of time till Panthers got themselves another premiership. But very intriguing to see that one play out. But, yep, we'll go through the rest of the team list at a later point. That's time for... that's all now for Sports News Headlines, brought to you by Night and Day. They've got it when you want it at Night and Day.
1: Thank you, Sammy. We're going to take a very short break here on Sport Nation. 8833 is how you get in touch. Still would love your thoughts on who you think is going to be in this All Blacks lineup to go to South Africa. We know that there's already a squad in place. They'll be taking an extra 10. We've had some really thoughtful texts through already on 8833, so get yours in. It's time for a short break, and Tom Walsh is going to join us after that.
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8: It is coming up 6:47. 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The Commonwealth Games are upon us, just a couple of days away, and one man who's going to be front and centre is our very own Tom Walsh, who joins us on the show. Big man, how are you?
9: Yeah, Walshy.
10: Yeah, very good, Scotty. Hello, Izzy.
8: Now, where are you, fella? Have you made it there? Which Georgia are you in? Have you made it to Glasgow yet?
10: Not yet. I'm actually just down the road from where Scotty won the Open Championship, so I'm in Manchester at the moment.
8: Oh, you know where Foxy won the Open Championship?
10: Yeah.
8: Oh,
10: yeah.
8: My gosh. You didn't get along, did you? I know you love your golf.
10: No, I didn't. I just showed up the morning after. So, geez, it was a hell of a watch, though, wasn't it, boys?
8: It was extraordinary, Tommy. Mate, you're going good. You're pretty happy with how you prepared for these games and all the events you've been in so far?
10: Oh, look, it's been a little bit, it's been a frustrating season for me again, Scotty. It's haven't quite put the pieces together yet outdoors, but there was some good steps in the right direction in Madrid last weekend. So, I'm in physically good shape, and now, as we've talked about over the years, I've just got to get the juice into the ball, and things are starting to come together, and it's starting to feel much nicer in the circle, and I'm starting to get more behind it. So, I just got to keep rolling the dice when it comes to the comp games in a few days' time.
8: Get technical with us, Tommy. What's working? What is going well for you? Let's dwell on the positive, shall we?
10: Yeah. No, that's good, mate. That's Quinny, my sports site, he's clapping me. He's saying well done too, mate. I think the things that are going well is I'm throwing these distances, and it doesn't feel like I'm really getting hold of the shot put at all. So, so that means I've got a lot of juice in the tank, right?
8: Yeah.
10: I'm leaking a little bit of energy at the front of the circle, so I'm kind of pulling off it. But that's generally, it's not really technical or my problems. It's more about staying loose and making sure that I'm actually allowing time in the circle to accelerate it, right? Mm-hmm. So sometimes I'm kind of cutting the throw short. So my movements aren't as long and don't build as much tension as what I'd like. So, they're getting there in training sessions, and there was some good signs in Madrid the other night too. So it's more about how much can I stay relaxed and how much can I build that tension so it all kind of comes out in the ball and not just get a bit excited and go a bit early.
9: How do you train for that, Walshy? I watch your social clips, and man, it's an amazing watch. Like, your explosiveness inside that circle where you're doing the throw is amazing. I don't know how you stay upright and stay together. So yeah, like, what are you trying to do to train that and allow yourself to produce a throw in competition?
10: Yeah, well, it's a good question, Izzy, and it's not really a simple answer, right, mate? Like, it's... It's

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10: Here with Scotty and Iz, Robbie and Sammy running the cutter, 48 for 1 New Zealand after 10 overs batting first. Will Young not out, Nick Kelly not out, Henry Nicholls, the batter dismissed early. New Zealand's looking to wrap up this tour with another victory. They've already won the series, of course. Do we just want to listen to this? What a tune. What a tune. Imagine putting the band back together. Reunion tour. Look, it's working for the Rolling Stones. They're still touring.
11: Do you know what they called us? The Bald Brothers, because we're all losing our

0: to cards costing test matches. I would love to know, just as a poll out there right now on 8833, I remember asking this question, you know, a couple of years ago, what would you accept as a result on this tour in terms of an All Black record? Whether that be 3-1 series win, whether it was two games apiece, whether you would even concede that South Africa might be a 3-1 better side than New Zealand. What is the end result in four tests that you think now this All Black team is capable of, or that you would live with? I mean, there is an increased level of positivity around this All Black side. There's no doubt about that. Certainly that's come through over the last 3 weeks. But where do you sit now? Four test matches, what is the end figure here for you in terms of scoreline in those test matches? Wins and losses, what would you go for?
1: Oh, sit on the fence, Dag.
0: I mean, I didn't see a lot of confidence in this question a year ago. And I'm just wondering whether, I know the expectation on the All Blacks is huge, but what would you live with?
2: What a statement it would be to go over there and win a series 3-1.
0: Yeah.
2: You know, like, it's going to take a lot. Don't worry. Don't get me wrong. But what a statement. I'm far more optimistic. I know we love that word right now than I was a couple of years ago, that we can go over there and compete. So if we're competitive and, you know, we lose by one or 1 point, I say, 2 points, then I can live with that. But I just do not want to see a Wellington caked in.
0: No.
2: Dismantling.
0: No, you can't
2: of
0: have that.
2: This All Blacks group.
0: Okay, yeah. So if you even finished the tour of South Africa and it was a 2-1 series defeat in South Africa, you would live with that if the score lines were close?
2: Yeah, I could live with that.
0: Yeah. Let's take Baltimore out of the equation and just stick to the South African leg of this tour. Three tests in South Africa. What's your scoreline? That might be a better question. 8833. Love to hear from you. Take a short break. Sammy's back with more sports news headlines right after this.
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4: I see one news last night opening was the Football World Cup. 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They had the broadcast right, so I was expecting them to lead with it. But the Football World Cup was 16 minutes. And then 1 minute mention of Ryan Fox, and there'll be more on him in sports news in half an hour's time ad break. Is the pre-game and the halftime show of Football World Cup more impressive than Ryan Fox?
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9: Bouncing along this morning on the show, great to have your company. Scotty and Izzy here, Sammy and the Alpha running the show for us. It is Oracle Day today, 8.15. We'll take on the Oracle, or you will anyway. We'll give you a cue to call around 8.10 this morning. Prezi Card, the perfect gift to spend at millions of places that accept Visa and MasterCard. Just before the break, we asked what would a scoreline be that would please you about this All Blacks team. That's a clunky way to put that question. What do you think the scoreline's going to be? What would you accept and expect? Four tests against South Africa. Is it 2-2? Is that acceptable to you? Is it 3-1 to New Zealand? What if it's 3-1 to South Africa? What is going to be your scoreline? The one you'd be happy to live with on this greatest rivalry tour. Keep your thoughts coming. We'll get through all of them as we can throughout the day. There's plenty of text coming through too on 8833. Sammy, meanwhile, has the sports news headlines.
10: Yeah, brought to you by the team at Night and Day. You can grab yourself a $3 shea pudding any day in the month of July. Not too many days left in the month of July disappearing on us, which means also with August fast coming on us, that tour of South Africa, I know we're about to name a team and we're talking about it, but that's come up real quick.
9: Yep.
10: And that's about to become, we'll get through the Commonwealth Games, which I'm thoroughly looking forward to, and that'll become the biggest talking point in the country, sporting-wise. Cannot wait for that one. But let's take a look at some of the other details from Teamless Tuesday that came out in the NRL yesterday. Of particular interest for me, I think it's a game that that could be decisive to the Storm. Perhaps it's the time their season could potentially fall to bits, or if they want to get back and moving, they need to do it right now. And some good news for them, Jerome Hughes is back. They were both already without Kieran Munster. No, Jerome Hughes is making things pretty tough on them, so they'll be thrilled to see him in the halves to partner Tyron Wishart. On the wing, Moses Leo comes in to replace the season ender for Kiwis international wing and warrior in waiting in Will Warbrick. So Moses Leo, another New Zealand Sevens player, gets a chance in his absence, and let's hope it switching sides of the field will be interesting for him as well. He's been kind of in and out of first grade, so I hope he goes all right there. And if you haven't been watching much of the Storm, Suilangi Tuimulatu Brown is on the other wing. I think he was born in New Zealand. I'm pretty sure he was. He's touted as a Victorian product. He is Steve Mattai reincarnated. He can, his hits, he folds human beings. Oh, wow. So if you, I'm claiming him as a Kiwi until I know otherwise.
9: Oh, that's nice.
10: Because

0: that is the challenge, isn't it? To win a series in South Africa. 7:42, we'll take a short break. Back with more after this.
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0: It is 7:47. Scotty and Izzy with you here on Sport Nation, the Kiwi voice of sport. We've had a few texts in about Susie the waitress.
14: Yeah.
0: John from Pocono is worried Susie's daughter could be hanging around. It's probably, probably be grown now. I think a slight problem, says Chris, is because we have a new coaching setup, we have displayed how we are going to play, whereas the South Africans haven't shown anything. Still hoping for a couple of victories in SA. That's from Chris. Yeah, Chris, I take your point, but I think that in the age of scouting, where it doesn't matter what you do, the analysis.

0: It is France, Spain, Argentina, England. They were the top four beforehand. They remain the top four now.
1: Well, after the break, I'm going to get you to explain that ranking system and how it works in full detail for 45 minutes. Can we send Auntie Tony to sort out Susie the waitress?
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0: coming out, and in comes Peyton Taki Moana. Yeah. Unreal.
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0: Yep.
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2: Well, and one of the most disappointing moments of the day is Raoul Dagger. Adam, by the way, got your text message. That's quite

0: Only one had the nuts to...
1: Most of them.
0: Did the call, though. You know, you got to have that testicular fortitude to back yourself.
2: You had them all, did you?
3: Yeah, I had them all.
2: Yeah.
3: Yeah, they're easy questions.
4: Well, we can,
3: the thing with Robbie,
4: we can go back. Yeah, it is very current with me at the moment. What course did Ryan Fox win the Open?
2: Royal Birkdale.
3: Royal Birkdale.
4: Yeah. And what Sport Nation show won our World Cup Punters Club?
2: The Breakfast Show, obviously.
4: Yeah, it's correct.
2: The only show that didn't cheat.
3: Mornings.
4: I would have reluctantly accepted both answers, actually.
2: Would you have?
4: That. Yep.
2: Would you have?
4: Yeah.
2: What was the correct answer? The correct answer was us, obviously.
3: Give me a couple more. I'm on a heater.
4: No.
3: Give me a couple more. I'm on a heater.
2: Give him a couple more. Go on. What else you got?
4: Zach Hosking plays for what NRL side?
3: Canberra Raiders.
4: Oof. Yep.
2: Is that it?
4: Most NBA three-pointers of all time?
3: Ray Allen.
4: Steph Curry.
3: Oh, dagger! Yeah. You went straight for the heat, you know. I should have gone Curry. That's so current.
2: Tell you what, your heater lasted one question.
3: It's a new record. I'm on a heater, and he's gone.
2: Gosh, I love it when you talk yourself up. It's the best part of my day every day. The best part of my day. Thank you, Robbie, every week putting those questions together for our listeners and, of course, for the Oracle. Don't forget, next week you will have another opportunity. We'll take a break early here. We'll get back with some sports news headlines, a little bit of a catch-up on the things you may have missed as well, and Braxton Sorensen-McGee out of the Blues still to join us on the show.
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0: We are going to take a short break here. Braxton Sorensen-McGee lining up for the Blues against Matatu this coming weekend in the Super Rugby Opiki final. We'll hear from Brax after this.
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0: Jason Colby was taken out in the air, so they are on penalty advantage.
1: Last feet.
0: Continue to pick and go and score. What a start for the Springboks.
2: Pollard. Kuan Horn to Willemse. Fassi on the outside. Willemse cuts and Phil finds Edward Funamava. Onto the short side goes Williams. Damon Willemse. Willemse is short. No, he's not. He's over.
3: You got to get the ball first. They're going to get to the gear line. And they're certainly getting to the gear line. South Africa. And it's Kobus Visa who releases Jacko Williams, who scores a try on his Springbok debut.
4: It's a minute after nine. It's Wednesday already. Morena, welcome in. Sport Nation Mornings. We've been wrapped up in a Kiwi golfing triumph, FIFA World Cup, Test rugby, cricket. Suddenly we look up and here's the Commonwealth Games staring down at us, just a couple of days away now from the opening ceremony in Glasgow. And our first competitors in action very soon. Our first competitors in action will be our lawn bowls team. Our lawn bowls team, which isn't actually playing on a lawn. We'll find out more about that this morning. When we talk to our former world champion, one of our medal hopes, Ali Forsyth. He's playing in the pairs and he's going to join us this morning on Sport Nation Mornings. First up today, though, attention in rugby very much switched now to the upcoming Greatest Rivalry Series. And, of course, we've got the Opiki final coming up this weekend as well. But the Greatest Rivalry Series, ever since they announced it, we've been looking forward to it. We've been watching the Springboks relatively untroubled to win their 3 July tests using no fewer than 43 players. So how is interest building in South Africa ahead of that series? More to the point, what's Russie up to? Brendan Nell this morning from Supersport in South Africa. He's going to join us really shortly. Black Caps, they are in action today. Final ODI. They're playing that in Bridgetown, Barbados. We're going to keep tabs on that. We haven't had a chance since the weekend to catch up on the F1. A bit going on. A few tantrums here and there. And obviously some upgrades as well, which affected Liam Lawson at the weekend. We'll catch up on everything that's going on F1 because there's another one coming up this weekend. We'll do that this morning. Michael Laminato is going to join us on the show. Mick Guerin, of course, with the midweek mail run, as always, between 11 and 12. And being Wednesday, we will have the top five of everything. Today, national anthems, and already there's a bit of dissent in the ranks, there's a bit of controversy.

0: and occasionally experts. 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
10: With the nation's championship tests behind us, anticipation starts to grow now ahead of the All Blacks tour of South Africa, the greatest rivalry series, both South Africa and New Zealand unbeaten through the first three tests of the year. Time we caught up with how things are shaping in South Africa, joined by old mate Brendan Nell. How are you, mate?
11: Good to you, TJ. Good to chat to you again.
10: Yeah, it is. And look, we've been watching the Springboks show of strength. England, Scotland, Wales, three consecutive wins. So what's the feeling? Because on paper, it looks very impressive. What is the feeling about how they performed over those first three test matches?
11: Well, I think we're a bit different to you guys in the fact that we've played three very different teams in three tests. And probably that second test at Loftus against Scotland was probably the most telling. They made 10 changes. Probably around the least caps that they've had in the last year, and they still came through against a very good Scotland side, which Russia at one point almost called them mini All Blacks in terms of the way they play, the way they attack you. So it's been very satisfying. They've expanded the depth. But I think we all know that the big test is coming. And while South Africa are number one in the world, we know that our biggest test is facing you guys.
10: 43 players, Russie, used throughout the series. That is phenomenal. I mean, how much of that is built?

0: You think if they can get, you know, not lose probably two more wickets in the next four overs, New Zealand can get through to probably 260. There's enough hitting to come as well in this side with Nathan Smith, Christian Clarke, Duffy and Lennox.
1: Yep.
0: So plenty of batting if they do need it.
1: This is the final of the ODI series. People are texting in saying, does the New Zealand team go to the top of the ODI rankings?
0: I don't think
1: if
0: so.
1: If they win this game, it'll close it up on India.
0: I think they had to win the series 5-0. They're just behind India in the ODI rankings at the moment. Obviously, India's just played in England as well. So that has helped their results. But I think they had to sweep it 5-0. Might stand to be corrected on that.
1: Yeah. Text on 8833. Ollie's just texted in on the question of the hybrid players. He's saying, I feel a hybrid player shouldn't affect your starting 15, but should allow some freedom on the bench. As in, at a pinch, this player can move here. Pick the best bloody player for that position and start them. And I think that's what Dave Rennie is doing. I think he likes some flexibility on his bench. But you agree, and it's always been a bit of a bugbear, this whole idea of playing players out of position. Yeah. We've fallen into that trap in the past. I don't think Dave Rennie's the sort of guy that's going to do that. He has made some interesting selections around his loose forwards, and we talked about this yesterday with Luke Jacobson,
0: yes,
1: who I think a lot of people saw as maybe as a six, and he's picked him as a seven. So he's not afraid to move players around. But, yeah, I agree that the whole hybrid thing, I think it really only applies to a small handful of players who are able to cover multiple positions. It is 9:34, coming up 9:35 now on Sport Nation Mornings. We're going to turn our attention to the Commonwealth Games in just a moment. We're going to head off to Glasgow, and we will be hearing from Ali Forsyth from the New Zealand bowls team. Gets underway, I think, Thursday, Friday, their action starts. So, Ali in a moment on Sport Nation Mornings.
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0: playing indoors and on an artificial surface as well. That hasn't been done before at Commonwealth Games level. He seems to think that they'll adjust to that pretty well. So that's all to look forward to. It's 11 minutes away from 9. Keep those texts coming. We've got quite a few good ones coming through on, about hybrid players, about the Moananu signing for the Highlanders, about past matches between the All Blacks and South Africa, and also the subject of national anthems. So we're going to talk about that later on in the top five of everything. But right now, Chappie, just before we go to a break, better update the cricket.
1: New Zealand 209 for 5. Latham's on 47 off 58. The skipper Santner is 11 off 22. So they're trying to pick up the pace a little bit here. I think if they can get kind of 260, 270... given there's a bit of hitting to come as well, that'll be a pretty decent score for New Zealand from where they were.
0: Midway through the 43rd over, just watching it on ESPN, of course, it is coming to you via Sky, so thanks for being able to watch that. It's 209 for 5, the score, and we'll get to your texts in just a moment on Sport Nation Mornings, where it is 10 minutes away from 10 o'clock.
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7: It is coming up 9:55, Sport Nation Mornings. We'll update the cricket in just a moment, but to your texts, firstly, I think Ioane Moananu is a great signing for the Highlanders, but they have to find a number eight in the centre for next year. Have you heard any rumours? Well, yeah, I've heard plenty of rumours, always hear rumours, and a lot of them just turn out to be rumours. But don't forget that Fabian Holland, who didn't play this year, he'll be back. I think they've re-signed Thomas Lavanini, haven't they? Mm-hmm. Dylan Pledger, we didn't see anything of him. So there you go, there's straight away three players who will strengthen the side next year. Jason texts, "Hi TJ, how do hybrid players work on the bench?" This is in reference to Brendan Nell talking about thinking that the Springboks maybe just go with a whole bunch of hybrid players on the bench, just something that he thinks might happen in the upcoming series. "How do hybrid players work on the bench?" asks Jason. "As I thought it was compulsory to have two props and one hooker amongst the eight subs." And as I say, mentioned that because of what Brendan said. You're absolutely right. They have to have the capability, but some players can prove that they can play both sides of the scrum, that they can also play hooker. And TJ, speaking of the 1949 All Blacks, they actually lost two test matches on the same day that year. 3rd of September, lost to the Boks 9-3 in Durban. And on the same day, another All Black team lost 11-6 to Australia in Wellington. Yeah, that was the year that they lost six test matches, didn't win anything, got wiped by the Springboks. It is coming up 4 minutes away from 10 now. Sport Nation Mornings, F1 and top five of everything to come in the next hour.
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0: promising aspiring sports people in the South Island, but that's going to run alongside, I suppose, their dream of setting up an NRL franchise. There'd be a housing component to it, a high performance centre, sports science and medical facilities. And I think the hope is that not only would it help develop our own, but also it's the sort of thing that people might want to go and make use of, come from other parts of the country, maybe even come from other parts of the world, from the Oceania, the South Pacific region, and to use this facility. It's a really interesting vision that they have. It's not just about putting up a rugby league team. And I think those are the sorts of things that will win public backing.
1: Yeah, and so that update comes about a month after we heard the story that council were getting involved in the bid that Frank Endicott was associated with. And part of that story that we had was that the NRL told potential ventures that they need community backing rather than just relying solely on private ownership, and that it needs to help contribute to the local community and benefit the local community. And Cam George was on with Millsy and Guy at the time about a month ago talking about how it can't just be, as you say, just one team. This needs to be a pathways thing. This needs to be helping grow the game locally and nationally as well. It can't just be about, all right, here's a new team, congratulations, welcome to the NRL. Yep. It needs to be a progressive pathway step.
0: It just feels like the time is about right. Okay, you can close off the text now on 8833. I think we've firmly established that a lot of you know that it was Bay of Plenty, except for one rogue in here. Mikey, Manawatu, no, not 1976 it wasn't. I think they won it the following
1: 77,
0: year.
1: Yeah.
0: 77. They had a great team in those days too. The likes of Gary Knight and Jeff Old and Mark Donaldson and Doug Rollison and Hugh Blair. They were a terrific team, but they didn't win it till the following year. But yeah, thanks. You're paying attention this morning, folks. Yeah, plenty, knowing that it was Bay of Plenty won the inaugural NPC. I think Tuck Walker was the captain of that team. It is just coming up to 10 minutes after 10 now, Sport Nation. 2:39 for 7 now, the score in the 47th over.
1: Tom Latham just clipped one off his legs down to deep mid wicket. So he's out for 69.
0: He's gone? Okay.
1: He is gone.
0: So there's another wicket struggling to get away on the end. West Indies doing a really good job. Keep trying to keep New Zealand to an achievable target. Coming up 10 minutes after 10, F1 is next.
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8: I'm out. 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
7: 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From headlines to hard truths, TJ has the analysis and the reaction shaping the morning. 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
10: It is 10:33 Sport Nation Mornings, and the New Zealand innings has ended at 268 for 9. So 269, West Indies chasing to get the last match of the 5-day series. Of course, New Zealand of 5 match ODI series, I should say. Just heading to your texts, Richard texts a note. Yeah, Otago never won the NPC till 1991. That is for real. That was a World Cup year, wasn't it? Well, at 10:33, and I must admit, I've had some trepidation about this because it might just be a little bit controversial, but here it is.
11: 5, 4, 3, 2, 1.
0: Tony's top five of everything.
10: 2026 is a year in which we'll be hearing a lot of national anthems. We had 48 of them at the FIFA World Cup. Who knows how many we'll be hearing at the Comm Games. They're all great. They're all deep in meaning. But which are the best? I'll get to ours soon. But here are the top five national anthems from other countries.
11: Five.
10: This first one, well, we haven't been

0: There you go. The top five of everything, the top five other people's national anthems, so many great ones, and we heard a lot of them at the FIFA World Cup, but that's just my choice. Let us know what you think, 8833. Some people thinking that, Wales definitely had to agree with number one, had the privilege of experience it back in 2004 when the All Blacks played Wales at the Millennium Stadium. Absolutely amazing, brought a tear to the eye. Millsy will be most upset that Flower of Scotland is not number one.
1: We had one O'Flower.
0: We had one there for, well, someone said the Bangladesh had a really great anthem. In terms of our one, well, of course I love our one. It's the New Zealand one. It really depends on who's singing it, I think. Sometimes some people sing it a bit too slow. Here's one from Jared. With you, love the national anthem of Italy. Got to know it very well when my idol, Michael Schumacher, won many races for Ferrari. That one from Jared.
1: Aussie one didn't get a look in?
0: No, they did. Absolutely they did. And the South African one as well. I know, yeah. Izzy, when we're talking about it this morning, we hear them a lot. I think the National Anthem of Australia is a great one. I think the National Anthem of South Africa is a great one as well. There's many of them. But, yeah, I suppose they're just ones that evoke a particular memory. Keep them going. Keep them coming. The text, 8833. As for the New Zealand one, the guy that I loved over the years hearing sing the New Zealand anthem most of all is Judd Arthur.
1: Okay.
0: From Dunedin. He's an opera singer. He's based in Australia now. Whenever he's sung it, he's always sung it really well as well. So we'll get back to that in just a moment. It's 10:43 now on Sport Nation Mornings.
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7: Judd Arthur, the guy I was telling you about before from Dunedin. He's in Australia these days. He always did a great job belting out the New Zealand national anthem. Texts are coming in thick and fast on that one. And nearly all of them are positive. A couple of you didn't like it. Tony, stick to the sport. You lost me at Red October. That from Neil. Well, yeah, but you still texted, Neil. So I don't think we lost you completely.
8: And you're still listening, Neil.
7: And you're still listening, Neil. But
8: so
7: yeah,
8: thanks
7: but,
8: for listening.
7: Thanks for listening. Yeah, okay. It's all right. I didn't expect everyone. And I knew I was going a bit off page with that one because I was really supposed to be about anthems at sporting events. Hi, Tony. Pretty good effort. Thank you. The only one I'd add is God Save the King. Likes the Australian one too, does Brian and Hastings. And Waltzing Matilda, because they used to sing that after the All Blacks had done the haka, and they'd get the crowd going.
8: A lot of love for Ireland's Call.
7: Yeah, and look, one of the reasons why I didn't put that in, because it's not an anthem as such.
8: Yes.
7: It's a song. I love it. Absolutely love Ireland's Call. And to hear it being sung at the Aviva in particular,

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0: Bond warrants a souvenir for the kids. Well, Ryan Fox, your kids said they wanted you to bring home a trophy, and you did. 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Good things happen to good people. 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
10: Yeah, it's 12 minutes after 11, Sport Nation. Sorry about that. We lost you for a moment there, Mick, but we got you back.
11: My apologies, TJ, Butch, and everybody listening. I'm actually in Australia at the moment, seeing the Weiss family, which is a real bonus for me, but one person who knows all about family and how important it is Butch or Andrew Castle. So, Butch, my apologies, mate. I lost you there for a second. Just to go back to your situation at the moment, how are you getting on, mate? How is the health at the moment, buddy?
12: Yeah, we're doing okay, Michael. We've changed chemo. We're having good days and bad days, more good ones than bad ones in the last week. So that's a real bonus. Every fortnight we have a chemo cycle. We've had 22 of those now, and giving it a good shake anyway, and look, taking taking every day as it comes and taking every day as a positive. Managed to sneak down to Queenstown with Tess and the kids for a couple of days recently, and just seizing the moment and

0: and have a look. It's it's not on a website anywhere, but I'm sure that if someone was interested in seeing what was available, they'd know who was heading along and could help out.
1: Which I want to talk to you about something I've had a little touch on. I've had brothers who have got sick with forms of cancer in the past, and I've been through

0: us and live with the consequences. I mean, not many in that situation. Many would have taken the option to probably give themselves the absolute chance of the playoff with a chance of possibly winning it. He gave him a chance, himself a chance to win it, and then maybe the playoff as the second base. I mean, it's an incredible, incredible achievement what Ryan Fox was able to do. And when you think of the history of New Zealand golf, of New Zealand sport at that highest level, just amazing. I have the privilege of interviewing his father, Grant, at a function in Hawke's Bay 3 or 4 years ago for a fundraiser, Saracens Rugby Club, and sort of started talking about his rugby career, but really morphed into talking about Ryan's golf career. That's how proud Grant was at that stage of what his son was achieving on the world stage, and I can only imagine how that has expanded in the last few days, that sense of pride and achievement. And yeah, you're right, the distractions of sport, whether it be at the highest level. I also enjoy getting up on a Saturday morning if I'm feeling well enough and going and watching some friends, small kids, play football or hockey, and I just derive enormous pleasure out of that and out of those small things in life at the moment. So yep, sport's a wonderful, wonderful tonic, and I don't really think it matters at what level, even though we've been spoilt by sport at the highest level of late.
1: Butch, if you don't mind, we'll get you to go away, grab a coffee for 2 or 3 minutes. TJ and I can do the same. We'll come back on the other side, Sport Nation listeners. And Butch, there's some really, really big issues in New Zealand racing at the moment. And I think we've finally got to the stage where people realise we can't hide from these issues. You would be one of the top 5 qualified people in the country, in my opinion, to discuss some of these. If you don't mind, after the Sport Nation break, can we come back and talk to you about what's next for New Zealand racing?
0: Yeah, you hum it, Michael, I'll sing it.
1: TJ, we'll come back on the other side. Great to hear the honesty and Butch being so open about his life. But yeah, some really big racing issues. Now, Butch is one of my go-to men for racing intelligence in this country. When I don't understand something and want to get it right for the Herald, Butch is one of 2 or 3 people that I ring. So, TJ, we might take this break and come back on the other side and try and have a really honest chat about a really intriguing transitional time in New Zealand racing history.
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9: 28 minutes away from midday, West Indies off to a flyer, but they've just lost their first wicket, chasing down 269 to beat New Zealand in the final ODI. That one being played in Barbados, 57 for one at the start of the seventh over. So they still need another 212 back to Mick and Andrew Castles.
10: No, thanks, TJ. Just going to try and tap into Andrew's rather large racing brain on a few things. And Andrew, you've been instrumental in the early stages of what is going to be the Waikato Greenfields project to bring together a large racing facility centralised in the Waikato. What's the latest on where that sits?
11: Yeah, I have early on. I've taken a back seat, as you know. I've retired from Waikato Thoroughbred Racing, but still have a very keen interest. Look, it was put through the referral stage of the fast track process. It received the positive tick from that. So everything that was put into that referral process was given a green light at ministerial level, if you like. So it moves to phase two of that fast track process, which is the substantive phase. It's an expensive operation to make sure that all of the work is done to mitigate concerns of local communities and those types of things. The due diligence needs to take place around making sure there's access to the right amount of water, drainage, roading, all of those types of things needs to take place. So, look, we're really positive around the fact that the referral phase was given such a green light, and to move to that second phase now, a tremendous amount of work in the background going on, but very, very positive first phase, Michael.
10: You touch on an interesting thing. When you talk about building a massive racetrack from scratch, and I've seen the piece of land which has been earmarked for it, and it looks fantastic. So that still requires a lot of money, and there is money that can potentially, of course, be made through the sale of Tarapa or the Cambridge facility, which Cambridge Township is more or less swallowing as we speak. But also at the moment, we have had a Project Stamina, which has been sought out by the two codes over what should happen to infrastructure and racing, what tracks should close, what tracks should not. Avondale is effectively closed as a racing proposition, or going to be eventually over the course of the next couple of months. And then we have a really interesting thing. The TAB Advisory Committee report.

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10: 10 minutes away from midday, Sport Nation, just updating the cricket, and the West Indies are going along at a great rate of knots. 74 for 2 they are in the 10th over. Mitch Santner into the attack, so they've lost two wickets, but they are absolutely thundering along at over 8 and over, chasing down that target of 269 as we head back to, where is it, Mick? Illawarra.
11: No, I'm in Wollongong. It's actually
10: Wollongong, I beg your pardon.
11: Beautiful
10: yeah.
11: place. Near the, next to the ocean, it's all lovely. I tell you what, which also will be lovely in a couple of weeks, and I'm glad it's still going, is the Grand National Carnival out of Riccarton, because it was threatened a couple of years ago. The carnival still could have existed, but the Grand National was threatened because jumps racing was threatened. Well, it's still going. It's one of my favourite carnivals. It's on the winter highlights. Chris Lowe from Riccarton and the Canterbury Jockey Club joins us now. And you must feel the same, Chris. And plenty of people who love racing in the Canterbury region feel the same. So good that we still have a Grand National Carnival when it was so close to being taken away from us.
12: Yes, I agree entirely with your sentiments. I think, you know, winter racing wouldn't be much fun at all if it wasn't for the jumps racing. And, you know, just a

0: TJ, we covered a lot of ground this morning, and as you would know as a broadcaster, it is always a privilege to talk to people about their personal lives like we did this morning with Butch Castle. So we thank him for taking the time to make our show for us this morning.
1: Yeah, and thank you, Mick, very much for joining us this morning, Mick, with the Midweek Mail Run. That's just about it for the morning. We talk about anthems before. There's one that's just come in late, and I had to chuck it in from Kerry. Oh, Danny Boy, sung by the boxing coach. It was at the 1990 Commonwealth Games, Kerry, and something went wrong. The Northern Irish boxer, he won a gold medal. I don't know, they couldn't find the anthem or it didn't work, and this guy just stepped up out of the crowd and sang Oh, Danny Boy. It was a wonderful moment. That's it for me for this week. Thanks for your company. Thanks for all the texts that have come through. I'll be back with you on Monday morning on Sport Nation Mornings. We'll see you then.
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